that like a fire begins to catch on. Those around you, your family members. Because I've called you, I've set you apart as my chosen vessel for this hour.

I was taken to church ever since I was tiny wee. My father was a minister of a Baptist church, and so I didn't have too much choice in the matter. But my parents didn't introduce me to religion. They introduced me to God, who was real. He spoke to them, and he was such an important part of their lives that for me, that was how I grew up. Not in a religion of do's and don'ts, and you have to try and please God and do the right things, but knowing him as a friend.

0: as I grew up through school and college, and then as I got married, had children of my own, I've questioned a lot of things. I've been through a lot of different experiences, illness, depression, but I've known God as my friend through every situation I've been in. He's been real for me, and he never lets me down. He never breaks his promises. He was still there, giving me his peace and his strength and his joy.
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1: I used to work in the IT industry, and over that time there was many, many situations where there was deadlines, there was pressures. I personally was just feeling under so much stress. So much strain with all the different things that needed to be done, and I just couldn't see the way forward through some of those things. In fact, sometimes I used to sit down in the morning and sort of wonder what was the best thing to do next. In those times, I just used to sometimes put my head on my desk and just say, Lord, there's so much to do. I just can't see the way through it, and just help me with this. And almost immediately, I always used to feel then a sense of release and of that pressure. And I could see a way forward through that I hadn't seen before. I know that was God just sort of perhaps opening the mind up to see the way forward. And that happened numerous times. Yeah, the pressure was still there. Yeah, there was still loads to do, but I could get on with it. He answered those prayers. And I've sensed his real presence in those times. And it's made such a difference.
0: Listen and believe.
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There's nothing greater, Father. That's why we worship you.

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0: Listen.
3: He's a policeman. Highway patrol. Pulls over this girl speeding one day. And she's like, what? He's like, whoa, whoa, pulls her over, right? And she's like freaking out. Like any good, typical American can do. He goes, you know you were speeding? She goes, yes, I know. And he's a bit annoyed at her. Get out of the car, ma'am. Whoa, why do you have to pull me over? And he goes, I'm going to give her a fine too. So he's filling out the fine. He's a Christian, but she's annoying him. So he's filling it out, and the Holy Spirit speaks to him and says, give her the fine, then get into your wallet and give her the money to pay for the fine. He goes, you got to be kidding. And the Holy Spirit says to him, tell her as you give her the money that I've paid every fine in her life. He goes over and says, here's your fine. She snatches it. And he says, before you go, ma'am, he pulls out the notes. He says, I'm a Christian and God told me to pay your fine. And he told me to say this to you, that he came to pay your debt. He came to take your sin away. He's got a future for you. You're special. You're incredible. You're awesome. She's looking at him like, are you on drugs, man? He goes, no, God loves you. She drives off. He goes, gee, that was stupid. A few years later, he's on the same freeway doing the same job, and this lady sees him and she recognizes him, so she deliberately speeds. And he pulls her over and she's like, hi. He goes, she's on drugs. She goes, hi, I was speeding. She says, I don't know if you remember me. He goes, no. And then she says, I don't know if you do this to everyone. What's that? Well, you pulled me over a couple of years ago and you gave me a speeding fine, then you gave me money and told me that Jesus took my debt. And he goes, yeah, you're the only person I've ever done that to. She goes, thank you. And he goes, no worries. And as he's talking to it, he sees in the back a baby seat with a beautiful girl, blonde curly hair. She goes, thank you.
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5: From the Sky News Centre at 3, Steve Clarke has stepped down as Scotland boss after their elimination from the World Cup. In an open letter, he's thanked fans and players for their support, but it was a disappointing tournament with them winning just one game against Haiti. Meanwhile, England's unbeaten record at the World Cup continued with a 2-0 win over Panama. Jude Bellingham scored the opening goal in New Jersey. He says it was important for them to go through to the last 32 as group winners.
6: I hope we're giving everyone a good experience of the tournament, a good experience of watching England. 3 days, I think, 3 or 4 days until we play again. And take each step as it comes.
5: England will face the Democratic Republic of the Congo in the next round. A man's been arrested on suspicion of attempted murder and dangerous driving after a car crashed into pedestrians. It happened in West London yesterday afternoon. Nick Qureshi reports.
7: Police were called to Ealing Broadway at around 2:30. 5 people were hurt. 3 were taken to hospital. None of the injuries is believed to be life-threatening or life-changing. Police say the car didn't stop at the scene but was stopped nearby. A 34-year-old described as a Somalian-born British man was arrested. The incident is not being treated as terrorism, but officers say they're keeping an open mind on any potential motive.
5: The number of people killed in the 2 earthquakes in Venezuela has now risen to at least 1,430. Tens of thousands others are still missing. America says it's sending additional military capabilities to help with relief efforts. South Wales police are investigating how 2 17-year-old boys from Cardiff came to be arrested during a trip to Thailand. The force says it has limited information on the teenager's detention. And a Met Office amber warning for heat's in place until 9 o'clock this morning. The alert covers parts of eastern and southeast England. It is starting to get cooler after record-breaking temperatures over three consecutive days this week. That's the latest.
0: This
5: I'm Ruth McKee.
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That's called We Will Ride, from about 25 years ago, maybe longer. From the Vineyard Music Group, We Will Ride. Will you ride with him? If there's a sense of a valley of decision, which way are you going to swing? Are you for him or against him? You know, there's so much happening around the world in recent years. Certainly very uncertain time. And there's different people who are commenting or quoting. There's a little bit of talk about Matthew 24 in the Bible, and whether that is a good description of some of the things that we're seeing at the moment. I thought I'd read it to you and let you decide. And there may be some things that resonate with you, some that perhaps don't. But it's more helpful to read and to know what Jesus said than to be ignorant of it. So let me read you Matthew 24. As Jesus was leaving the temple courts, his disciples came to him and pointed out the beautiful architecture of the temple. Jesus turned to them and said, "Take a good look at these things, for I'm telling you, there won't be one stone left upon another. It will all be leveled." Later, when they arrived at the Mount of Olives, his disciples came privately to where he was sitting and said, "Tell us, when will these things happen? And what sign should we expect to signal your coming, your second coming, and the completion of this age?" Jesus answered, "At that time, deception will run rampant." Is that something we see today? "Beware that you aren't fooled, for many will appear on the scene claiming my authority or saying about themselves, 'I'm the anointed one,' and they'll lead many astray. You will hear of wars and revolutions on every side, with more rumors of wars to come. Don't panic or give in to your fears, for the breaking apart of the world's systems is destined to happen, but it won't yet be the end. It will still be unfolding. Nations will go to war against nations and kingdoms against kingdoms, and there'll be terrible earthquakes, horrible epidemics, and famines in place after place. This is how the birth pains of the new age will begin. You can expect to be persecuted, even killed, for you'll be hated by all nations because of your love for me. Then many will stop following me and fall away, and they'll betray one another and hate one another. And many lying prophets will arise, deceiving multitudes and leading them away from the path of truth. There'll be such an increase of the sin of lawlessness that those whose hearts once burned with passion for God and others will grow cold. But hold your hope, endure firmly to the end, and you'll experience life and deliverance. Yet through it all, the good news of heaven's kingdom will be proclaimed all over the world, providing every nation with a demonstration of the reality of God. And after that, the end of this age will arrive." It's quite a challenging passage, isn't it? It sums up an awful lot in 14 verses. You may feel unready, anxious. Jesus said, "I counsel you to buy from me gold refined in the fire." So make the most of the difficult situations you might be in. Daniel said, "It's the people who know their God who'll stand firm, prove themselves strong, and do exploits for God. But God is able to keep you. Nothing is impossible for him." However you're feeling tonight, this could be the beginning the next season in your life.

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You can only let the pain of the past go. Sometimes we're snared by things from the past that we just can't let go of. Things we never understood. Why did it have to be that way? Or why didn't you answer some of those questions I had?

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1: Sometimes there are some real challenges to test us into how deeply do we really trust Jesus or trust God our Father.

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And if you need a refresher about him, this is a brilliant song from Kim Walker-Smith.

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1: If you know you need to draw nearer to Jesus tonight, I encourage you to take those steps.

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What's the thing His Spirit points out that you need Him to wash you clean of? What is it you need forgiveness for? He's faithful to forgive and wash you clean. But you got to bring it out. 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It might be you also need to bring it out to somebody else.

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1: You bring joy to my soul.
0: So allow the Holy Spirit to lead you to remove everything in the way.

you know that Holy Spirit's been leading you to a point in the show tonight, and you know your heart's been softened, and you know you've been opening up to Him, just encourage you to be in an act of receiving, in a position of receiving. You might like to lift your hands out, lift them up, and just say, I receive you, Holy Spirit.

coming to the end of Breakthrough Nights for another week. Trust it's been helpful for you. You're more firmly rooted on the rock that's Jesus tonight as a result of responding to his spirit. So here's a song to go out with. This is called Blessed Assurance, Jesus is Mine. Could be no greater assurance for you, whatever the world and whatever the times are like, than to have Jesus right beside you through it.

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2: I was brought up in the church, but I always thought there was something missing. I knew there was something there, but I couldn't grasp it. And then about 10 years ago, I had to do some public speaking. And I thought, how can I do this, speaking in front of people? So what I did is at church, I started reading, doing a reading. It was part of the Psalms. And so as I were reading God's word, it started speaking to me.

0: And I did cry out and say, you know, Lord, I need you with me to be able to do this, because I was really frightened of being speaking out in front of people. And as I read his word, I came closer and closer to him and started looking. And then I discovered the good news that he died for me. But before that, I didn't really know. I just know that he's there for me and that he loves me.
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into one word. One word. It could be capitalized in the word truth. And it's a powerful word in the Hebrew. It's the word emet. And the Hebrew there says the sum, and literally it says the head of thy words. It says the totality from head to toe of everything that God has said can be summed up in one word, truth or emet. The continuity of life is dependent upon the living and active word of God that is its foundation because it was its creative agent.

expression of faith is the truthfulness of God. The ultimate objective of the cause of faith is his truthfulness. Faith is not produced out of the air. It is not produced by the word of man. Faith in our day, sadly, is being defined.

will honor that level of believism, and he will materialize what he believed in. Well, that's not biblical faith.

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other scripture has been more abused than Romans 10:17. For faith cometh by hearing, and hearing by the word of Christ. It's been preached as if a word of prophecy brings faith.

It says they

0: Disturbs.
1: We release the sound to break through the atmosphere, and we release it now.
2: The Bible says that righteousness exalts a nation. If that is the case, the corollary has to operate as well, namely that unrighteousness will take a nation downhill. If you have those things compromised, a society can really begin to flounder. Young people must understand that the rules of the road and the Bible are not there to spoil their fun, but to protect their happiness and their spiritual and moral well-being.
1: People call you near, call you near, call you near.
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0: across rhythms.
1: The future rests on your courage. 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
2: Let us then address ourselves to our task. That whatever the cost, we shall stand by one another and do our duty, God helping us, to the end.

0: think I've always believed in God. Perhaps it's more believing in Jesus, which was more of an issue for me. During the time I was at Arts College, I went to two talks. One talk was on the historical evidence for the reliability of the Bible, and the other was on the evidence for Jesus coming back from the dead. And the speaker was talking about archaeology and inscriptions they found on stone foundations and manuscripts and how they date them and how they compare them. So I was very impressed with that. I thought, well, why doesn't the church advertise this? But I didn't really do anything about it. I think that brought me to a point where I believed Jesus was the Saviour, but I didn't really do anything. And then it was later that I heard a person saying how Jesus had died so that we could come into a relationship with a God who was holy. And he's one of these preachers who ask people to come to the front of the church if they want to follow Jesus. And I went forward. Some people talk about a religious experience, but I didn't have that. And I wasn't aware of anything happening. But I did know why I was there, and I wanted to know more about Jesus. But I also think if something's true, then if God is there, then he has to show himself to us as well. I like it where Jesus says to the people, he said, if you can't believe the teaching, at least believe the miracles.
1: Listen and believe.
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Holy Spirit, rise up on the inside of me and fill me with desire for Jesus. All-consuming fire, living flame of love. 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We are lovesick. And the Spirit and the Bride say, come, Lord Jesus. We are lovesick. Come, Lord Jesus. Come.

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2: From the Sky News Centre at 6, Steve Clarke has stepped down as Scotland boss after their World Cup exit. He's thanked fans and players for their support after winning just one game against Haiti. England boss Thomas Tuchel insists his team will only benefit from getting through another tough fixture. It took them until the second half to break down Panama. Goals from Jude Bellingham and Harry Kane secured a 2-0 victory in New Jersey. Tuchel's side progressed to the last 32 as group winners.
3: We managed to score two and create half chances and later in the match more chances. There is no problem if these matches feel tight, if these matches feel tough. It will help us in the next match.
2: England will face the Democratic Republic of the Congo next. The fragile truce between Iran and the US looks increasingly strained after further tit-for-tat reprisals. For the second night in a row, the US has launched a series of strikes on Iranian targets. A 34-year-old man's been arrested on suspicion of dangerous driving and attempted murder after a car was driven into pedestrians on a West London high street. Five people were injured yesterday in Ealing Broadway. Hundreds of foreign rescuers are in Venezuela searching for survivors of two huge earthquakes. Wednesday's back-to-back tremors are known to have killed more than 1,400 people and injured 3,000 others. Don Bennett, an English teacher in the South American country, has lost his home.
4: I've not quite calmed down yet. If I keep myself busy, trying to help out in any way, I kind of feel okay and like I have a purpose, but when that stops, it's fairly traumatizing, very confusing and surreal as well.
2: Back to sport, and George Russell starts on pole for this afternoon's Austrian Grand Prix as he looks to reignite his Formula One title challenge. He's joined by Ferrari's Charles Leclerc on the front row. And we'll start to see temperatures drop after record-breaking heat this week. A Met Office amber warning for heat finishes at 9 o'clock this morning. The alert covers large parts of eastern and southeastern England. That's the latest from the Sky News Centre. I'm Bev Rimmer.
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0: Now, do you like to assert your influence with power, being in your face with brash talk? Or is there a better way? It's time for First Thing Thoughts. Let's get a slice of ancient wisdom as I bring you a proverb of Solomon. Through patience, a ruler can be persuaded, and a gentle tongue can break a bone. Put it this way, patient persistence pierces through indifference. Gentle speech breaks down rigid defences.
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0: after establishing a grassroots community initiative just over 10 years ago, Amelia Bilson is moving on from Middleport Matters with an exciting new chapter ahead. Since 2015, Middleport Matters has grown to become a hub of activity and events, adding colour and life to the community. They've successfully brought in more than £2.3 million of funding and investment over the past decade, with a team of staff and volunteers delivering practical support, wellbeing activities, provision for young people, social activities, and community-led projects, now from four different venues. And Amelia's played a central role in all of this. In a few minutes' time, we'll hear her tell us about her next steps. But first of all, I went down to Middleport Matters Youth Hub, which is called The Block at Middleport Park, on what was Amelia's last day, and spoke to her about all that had been achieved so far. And I started off by asking her how she was feeling on her final day at Middleport Matters.
1: Oh my goodness, so many emotions, so many emotions. I am proud of what we've achieved. I'm also sad to, you know, leave, and I've got so many still dreams and ideas for what we want to do, and I've just got to lay them down and trust that the team can just do amazing things, and I know they will. But it is hard. It's hard to let go of something that you have given your whole life to. You know, this wasn't a job for me. This isn't a career. This is my home. And I don't just leave Middleport Matters. I leave the UK. So a lot of feelings today.
0: Yeah. Well, maybe let's just look back then. So going back 10 years or so, when this whole idea of Middleport Matters happened. So just briefly tell me, you know, how did it all start?
1: It all started when we moved to Middleport. And we moved here, we bought a lovely family home. But quite quickly, we were aware of the issues of the area. I'd found five syringes out the front of my house. And at the time, I'd had two very young children who were like one and two. So that's not the sort of thing you want to open your front door to. As well as that, there's fly tipping, there was arson all the time, there was dereliction everywhere. Like, it wasn't the happiest place to live, if I'm honest. And as I started talking to people and my neighbours, I realised that this used to be a really wonderful community, but there was this sort of failed regeneration plan, and it ended up in a kind of limbo where it was just waiting for somebody to fix the issue. And I just felt really passionately that I couldn't let my kids grow up thinking it was okay to live like this. And I needed to do something about it, but I didn't know what to do about it. So I set up a Facebook group and I called it Middleport Matters. And I said, does anyone think Middleport matters? Because it doesn't feel like it right now. Like, does anyone care? Like, does anyone want to do anything? And lots of residents got in touch and said they did. I started knocking on front doors. I knocked on every person's house on my street multiple times. And I was just like, you live here, I live here, can we do something? And that's how it all began. You know, yeah. Enough people said, you know, yeah, you seem crazy enough that you actually might do something. Like, let's do something. And it's turned into what it is today.
0: Yeah. So fast forward to today, and there's over the last 10 years, there's been lots of different things happening, activities, groups, events. You've attracted, a very good amount of funding for all of this as well. So, yeah, just what's your snapshot in terms of looking back then on the last 10 years as to what's been achieved and some of the highlights?
1: It's really hard to summarise 10 years.
0: Yeah.
1: But obviously from those early days of, you know, just it was my house. So for 4 years, I just volunteered from my home. That's where we had our board meetings. That's, you know, where all the litter pickers were kept. The first big moment, I think, was when we got our first community space, when we opened that after 4 years, when the National Lottery took a chance on us and gave us some funding. We could rent a place and we could employ staff. That was a huge milestone.
0: Now that was the one on Newcastle Street?
1: Yes, that was Newcastle Street. So we had that one for 5 years, but we now have four community spaces. So we have The Block, which is our youth hub. We have Harper House. We have our community hub at St Paul's Church. And then we also adopted the Root and Fruit community allotment. So we have four community spaces now. So that's a huge impact on the community, because those are like hyper local around the area. The biggest highlight for me is rebuilding the community. So I mentioned that when I moved here, it had been left in limbo. There'd been a lot of dereliction. The working men's club was demolished. The local church was demolished. The local school was demolished. anywhere where people and neighbours would have come together, there was just no opportunity. The park was unmaintained. What we've got now is a community that's connected again. We've got neighbours looking out for each other. We've got neighbours turning into friends. You know, we've got people who we've supported who are now supporting others. And that's community. And that's what Middleport Matters has brought back to Middleport. And that is the thing I'm most proud of.
0: In terms of the day-to-day activity of the charity at the moment, what kinds of things are taking place week to week?
1: Yeah, all sorts of things. So we do still have lots of social activities to keep people connected. So we have our crafty catch-up, men's group, but we also now run a lot of support services. So, you know, we have warm welcome spaces, we do drop-in support so we can give advice on, you know, money and budgeting and how to, you know, live a better life. We do exercise classes, we do lots of stuff with young people, obviously. We have our youth hub, but we also, at the allotment, we have our little roots, which is a bit like a forest school session for the under fives. And we've even recently started an intergenerational toddler group, where at the local retirement home, we have a toddler group as well. So we really try to do all different things to connect people together.
0: Yeah.
1: But we also do workshops. So we've been teaching people how to ride bicycles and how to fix bicycles. We've been teaching people how to use digital skills. All sorts of things. So, you know, anything from a family fun day to a social activity to skills and support. You know, we just try and be there to support the community and wherever it is they need.
0: Okay, so Amelia is about to head off on an exciting new adventure with her family. We'll find out more about that in a few moments' time. And what's in store next for Middleport Matters?

0: Arthur. I have an inspiring guest on the programme, Amelia Bilson, who moved into Middleport just over 10 years ago with her young family and subsequently set up a grassroots community initiative to breathe new life into the community. What's grown and has been established since then is Middleport Matters, a charity bringing in more than £2 million of funding and investment over a decade, with a dedicated team of staff and volunteers delivering support, activities, events and projects from four different venues in Middleport. And Amelia has been at the heart of all that's been going on. Sadly for our area, she's moving on, but Amelia and her family are about to embark on an exciting new adventure. And I went down to Middleport to find out more from Amelia.
1: We are moving to serve with Mercy Ships. So for those that don't know, it is basically a charity. It's an international charity. They have two ships and they're basically floating hospitals. And they sail around sub-Saharan Africa, offering life-changing surgeries to those people who otherwise wouldn't be able to access it. Something around, I think it's something like 16.9 million people die per year just for lack of access to medical care, which is a huge amount of people, and most of those come from sub-Saharan Africa. So the charity's intention is to just, obviously they can't help everybody, but you know, we can help thousands of people every year, give them their life back, their control back, you know, whether it's removing a tumour or it's reconstructing their legs so they can walk again, or it's dentistry work. You know, these are things that they just otherwise couldn't access. And they also do incredible work training local Africans as well. So there's about 300 Africans every day volunteer on the ship to work alongside other people, learn the skills, the trade, and they can go back to their jobs in Africa and improve healthcare for years to come. So it's really an exciting charity to be part of.
2: What kinds of things will you and your husband be doing?
1: Yes, so my husband is a qualified counsellor, therapist. Counselor, just got to clarify. And so he's going to be a counselor on board the ship for the crew. You can understand that volunteering on the ship, you're going to experience a completely different culture, completely different lifestyle. Your actual work could be quite traumatic. You know, not everything works out in hospitals. And so they need somebody to speak to. They could be from all sorts of countries across the world. They're going to be crammed into little cabins, living with people every day. And some of the work is going to be traumatic for them. You know, they might work on a child and it might not work out, you know, and that's what happens sometimes in hospitals. And they've got to process that and deal with it. So my husband's role is to support people so that they can thrive while they're there. They're not, you know, just living, they're actually thriving while serving on board the ship. So he's really excited to be that role. If you're wanting to know what I'm going to be doing, I actually don't know. And that is in itself is new for me, because I'm highly organised and like to plan. But this is actually quite liberating for me. So Mercy Ships are really passionate about families. And as we have three children, my priority is to be mum, which I'm really looking forward to, because I have missed out on lots of time with my children whilst, you know, working so hard with Middleport Matters. So predominantly my focus will be to ensure our children are settled. But once they're settled and they're in school full time, then I will be able to work. But that gets organised once I get there. So, you know, I'm sure they'll keep me busy. I've got lots of transferable skills, so I don't doubt that. But yeah, the main focus is really on my husband's role and us as a family.
2: I don't think we've probably got time to go into the whole story of this, but this has been a decision, a journey of faith in what you're doing here. Can you kind of just sum it up in a minute or two?
1: Yeah, 100%. I don't think anyone would give up their whole life, you know, not just their jobs, not just their home. You know, we're giving up our friends, our family, our church, our community. I don't think anyone would do that for no reason. And we believe God wants us to do this. And we wouldn't be doing it if we didn't believe that. He did tell me 18 months ago that in 18 months' time, you'll have a new adventure. And it is exactly 18 months later that we're going on this adventure. I trust God implicitly. My life, if I look back, I can see God is weaving my whole life into this tapestry of life amongst other people. And so I trust him. I know that he knows what the next 2 years plus is going to look like. We just want to follow him. And if that means giving up everything to do so, then that's what we have to do.
2: It's an amazing story. If we get a chance to speak to you at some point in the future further down the line, it would be quite interesting to go back on that. But you've been planning for 18 months to move on. So what happens next for Middleport Matters?
1: Yeah, so my colleague Melanie Smith, she's going to be acting executive director. And I'm really excited for her for this opportunity. She has so many skills. She's been with us for a couple of years now. Her role was grants and development officer. So she's worked very closely with me over the last 2 years. She's been shaping strategies, fundraising together. So she's very well placed to take the organisation on into the future. And I know she's going to have loads of new ideas. And I'm really excited for the whole team. We've got an incredible team and also our trustees. We've got some brilliant trustees with lots of skills as well. So I have no doubt that the best days for Middleport Matters are still ahead.
2: And on that note, we'll finish. Thank you so much and all the very best with your move to Mercy Ships and to Africa.

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2: Madonna's song Frozen speaks of how we are so concerned with being safe. We can so easily become a control freak, seeing life only in the way we want it to be, freezing our heart so that it always remains protected, accumulating wealth not to enjoy it, but simply for appearances to avoid later hardship. But, says Madonna, the cost can easily be, rather than living a fulfilling life, we waste our time with hate and regret.

Jesus said when he came that he came to give us life in abundance, not to lock us in our own homemade cage. Remember the old song, I am a rock, I am an island? In the grand old Bible is a magnificent promise from God. It says, I will take away your heart of stone and I'll give you a heart of flesh. And he will, if you let him. This is John Smith.

And the latest song from Divine Vibes on the Cross Rhythms Radio playlist is this song, Overcome. So the project is from a man called Simon Witwer, who's based in Zurich in Switzerland, and he blends timeless truths with dance music. I'm going to be playing a couple of songs that he's released recently. So you'll hear Seek Me and Find Me in a moment. But first of all, here's Divine Vibes with Light Has Come.

That's Seek Me and Find Me, the Rookers remix, and it's by Divine Vibes. Before that, you heard Light Has Come, two songs back to back from Divine Vibes, a dance music project coming out of Switzerland. And you can check out more of the Divine Vibes music, stream and download it in all the usual places.

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Oh, tell me you'll stay. 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
2: The new High Sheriff of Staffordshire says he's enjoyed his first few weeks in the role and was honoured to be appointed to it. Pritpal Singh began a one-year term in April, and the father of three and grandfather of four is a Staffordshire-based entrepreneur. He has an MBE for his sustained contributions to the regional economy and charitable causes. A High Sheriff is a royal appointment designed to be a non-political, voluntary and independent role and assists with a range of public community services, as Pritpal explains.
3: Oh, hi, Sheriff. My role is, as I say, it's one of the oldest role in this county, over 1,000 years. And we represent, in a way, a king. So I basically look after the courts, the judges, the prison, probation service, fires. So that's for 1 year.
2: Pritpal is also the first Sikh High Sheriff of Staffordshire. And during his time in the role, he wants to bring people together of different faiths.
3: And when I became a High Sheriff for this year, what I wanted to do was to bring various different faith group together. Doesn't matter which religion you belong to, we're all the same.
2: He was speaking to us at the Stoke-on-Trent Civic Prayer Breakfast and told us he's planning an event to bring people of different faiths together in October.

0: 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Categories include Child of Courage, Carer of the Year, Charity Champion, NHS Hero and Community Group of the Year. 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

0: 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In recent years, ancient routes have been revived and more people are walking them, as highlighted by the surprise hit BBC series Pilgrimage.
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2: They'll trace the footprint of legendary Celtic Christian saints from the 7th century.
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0: My next guest says going on a pilgrimage is not only good for mental health, but spiritual growth and personal transformation. David Pott went on his first pilgrimage 30 years ago, and since then he's been instrumental in reviving Two Saints Way, which runs between Chester and Lichfield and goes right through the heart of Stoke-on-Trent, as well as reviving other pilgrimage routes in the northeast of England. We'll hear in a few minutes' time about his next project, which he's undertaking at the age of 80, but first I asked David to comment on the rising popularity of pilgrimage routes across the country.
8: Yes, well, I mean, pilgrimage is a very ancient practice, and in Europe, it probably reached its height around the early Middle Ages, and sort of up until the 16th century. So many, many people in Britain, for example, are going on pilgrimages to Rome or Santiago, Jerusalem even. And that pretty much stopped at the time of the Reformation. And the fascinating thing is that there's been this amazing revival of pilgrimage, sort of roughly in the last 30 years or so. And the numbers have shot up, people going to places like Santiago. And many pilgrimage routes have been created, or basically they're revived pilgrimage routes. So many have started now. There's over 200 in England now, whereas 30 years ago, there can't be more than, you know, 10 or so. So there is this rapid growth. And the question is why is that happening? A historian wrote that the people thought the golden age of pilgrimage was the 16th century, but no, it's the 21st century, it's this golden age of pilgrimage. And, you know, so people are very keen on pilgrimage, and the BBC series on pilgrimage has been very popular. And the question is why is that happening? Like, why is pilgrimage growing? And people often say that they encounter something of God and creation. You ask most people and they'll say, well, no, it's when I'm out in the countryside, et cetera, et cetera, that I experience something to do with God or the divine or spiritual things. And so I think that alongside the fact that our very frantic lifestyle these days, the pace of life, etc., makes pilgrimage an attractive thing for people to consider. And you know, pilgrimage historically has often been about healing, and it's still about healing today, because when you discover why people go on pilgrimage to Santiago, it's often my wife died and I need time to reflect, or my marriage is broken up, or some kind of life crisis has very often happened, and people want to go and reflect, take time out. And so that is sort of, you know, a really interesting feature. So it's all part of this fascination and the growth in what some people call wellness tourism, although many pilgrims say, no, we're not a tourist.
0: Now, I know you've helped to revive at least one, possibly more, pilgrimage routes in our area, in our region, and I'm referring to Two Saints Way. Perhaps for anyone who isn't familiar, you know, are there many pilgrimage routes, you know, in Staffordshire, in the Midlands area?
8: Well, certainly the Two Saints Way runs from Chester via Nantwich, and then the centre of the Two Saints Way is Stoke, and then it carries on via Stafford through to Lichfield. The Peak Pilgrimage, so there's another one not far away, which I think just comes into Staffordshire. And there are various initiatives which perhaps haven't been sort of finalised exactly yet, but I know that people, I think from the Alois direction, have been creating something of a pilgrimage towards Lichfield from there.
0: So with Two Saints Way in particular, what is the idea of that route, and why might someone go on that as a route of pilgrimage?
8: Well, I think that it's particularly interesting for those who do love history and want to connect with the history of the area. Basically, the two saints are Saint Chad of Lichfield and Saint Werburgha of Chester. And those two people were, if you like, the key figures in the evangelization and Christianization of the Midlands. Because really the Midlands was like the hard nut to crack. There were kind of two directions in which the gospel came to Britain. One was from Ireland via Iona to Lindisfarne, so that's sort of northern Celtic Christianity, and the other was the more Roman Christianity, which kicked off in Canterbury and gradually spread from the south to the north. But the Midlands was in the middle and was the sort of the pagan heart which resisted for a long time. But Chad and Werburgha are the two key figures in the 7th century who were responsible, you know, quite significantly for changing that situation. So it's a great place for that. And for example, the discovery of the Staffordshire Hoard was really good for Two Saints Way. It kind of spurred things on. I think when I first floated it, people said, that's quite a good idea. And then once the Staffordshire Hoard came, they were saying, this is a very good idea. So yeah, I mean, I think it's, as with other pilgrimage routes, I think it's sort of ideal for sort of contemplation and thinking about your life and its direction.
0: We'll hear more from David in a few minutes' time. He'll be talking about his next project, fusing the ancient practice of pilgrimage with mental well-being at a time when increasing numbers of people are experiencing anxiety, loneliness, depression, burnout, and emotional distress. More in a few minutes.

0: Could walking a pilgrimage route help people struggling with mental ill health? A few moments ago, we heard David Pott talking about the rising popularity of walking pilgrimage routes in the UK and his role in reviving Two Saints Way in our area. To mark his 80th birthday, David's just completed a 138-mile walk along the North Wales Pilgrim's Way, and he's raised thousands of pounds in doing so for Walks for Life, a new project to take people with mental health challenges on pilgrimage routes to help them find new hope and meaning. And I asked David to tell me more about Walks for Life.
1: Yeah, well, Walks for Life developed really partly out of the naming of some of the new pilgrimage routes that are developed in the Northeast. And specifically, there were four trails leading to Durham. And they were given the names the Way of Life, Love, Light, and Learning. And the reason for the Way of Learning is because it comes from Jarrow, where the very famous scholar Bede lived. But the other three, Love, Life, and Light, are because St. Cuthbert, whose shrine is in Durham Cathedral, he loved John's Gospel. And the Gospel of John, the main themes are love, life, and light. Conveniently, they all begin with L. And I thought, those themes, it might be really, really good, you know, just develop them to think of. I mean, I was even thinking about, you know, people who've just got engaged, maybe they can walk on the Way of Love and think about what is love really all about. So it was like that initially, but then I realized, getting more and more aware of the mental health emergency, which is what I think you really have to call it. It's like, you know, climate emergency. I think the mental health emergency is really urgent. And so I thought, well, actually, it could be something relevant here. You know, perhaps those who are in the depths and the darkness of depression could walk on the Way of Light, and we could sort of perhaps provide meditation for people as they walk, if they're in depression, and to see if they can come out of depression walking on the Way of Light. Or those who have no meaning in life, and or even perhaps been, you know, tempted towards taking their own lives, the Way of Life, death, life, you know, that would be appropriate. And so I started to gather a bunch of people together, sort of practitioners in different fields, NHS, leaders of charities with similar kind of aims and ideas, folk interested in pilgrimage, teachers, etc., artists, funny enough, about three artists. And so we formed this sort of, it's really basically a collective. And the name Walks for Life was originally to do with those four pilgrimage routes. But it's developed so that now we have four main emphases. So the first one is creation. And everybody says that being out in the outdoors is just critical for good mental health. And of course, a lot of people who are suffering in terms of mental health often stick inside, stick indoors, they feel stuck. And they often even draw the curtains, you know, perhaps they're just on the computer, etc., and they're feeling very depressed. So the outdoors is critical. And then the second C is community, that people need relationships and friendship, etc. Then the next one is creativity. And I think that basically we are made to be creative. After all, we are created by a creative God. And in terms of our self-worth and fulfillment, something in our lives which is creative is very important. Then the final C, of course, is creator, meaning God and meaning. Lots of people have said, who are not necessarily Christians, have said that the mental health crisis is a crisis of meaning, that people are lacking meaning. You know, and so obviously when we talk about creator, we're talking about much bigger picture of our place in the world and our place with God, and, you know, something much more expansive than a purpose in life which just revolves around me.
0: So that's David Putt talking a bit about the idea of walks for life and the belief that sometimes healing begins when somebody is willing to walk alongside us, and the vision to use ancient pilgrimage routes to help people struggling with their mental health challenges. Now, you can find out more about the project by going to the Go Health website, gohealth.org.uk/walks for life, and four as in the number four. So that's gohealth.org.uk/walks for life.
2: 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All of the pain that's happened to me. I can't escape the memory. I try to cope, I try to hope it all lasts.

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0: the six towns of Stoke-on-Trent and Newcastle-under-Lyme. 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
1: Australian research has shown that the most prevalent teenage problem is depression, which health authorities warn is more than just normal teenage angst. The director of the Centre for Adolescent Health, Professor Bowes, tells us that depression is often linked with smoking, alcohol, drug abuse and risky sexual behaviour. If that's so, it's surprising that he says authorities do not know why depression has increased in young people. I would have thought the reason is obvious. He said that young people need to gain living skills, coping strategies and constructive ways of dealing with conflict. But I believe that children also need a foundation to underpin life itself. In a world of temporary marriages and relationships, sometimes questionable ethics from politicians and business leaders, and a high level of mental health problems among adults, part of what's needed is a fresh sense of faith, hope and love. Faith in God and friendship with Jesus is one important step towards recovery from an anxious life. This is John Smith.

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0: DJ and music producer Topher Jones, better known as Rave Jesus, presents his debut album, I Met God on the Dance Floor. It's a 77-minute mix of uplifting beats and sanctified bangers. Including the Cross Rhythms radio hit, He's on the Move. You will also find remixes of hits by Martin Smith and Brandon Lake, and guest vocals from Gracie Binion. I Met God on the Dance Floor. From Rave Jesus. Out now.
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0: Now, do you like to assert your influence with power, being in your face with brash talk? Or is there a better way? It's time for First Thing Thoughts. Let's get a slice of ancient wisdom as I bring you a proverb of Solomon. Through patience, a ruler can be persuaded, and a gentle tongue can break a bone. Put it this way, patient persistence pierces through indifference. Gentle speech breaks down rigid defences.
1: Broadcasting from the heart of the Potteries, this is Cross Rhythm City.

0: after establishing a grassroots community initiative just over 10 years ago, Amelia Bilson is moving on from Middleport Matters with an exciting new chapter ahead. Since 2015, Middleport Matters has grown to become a hub of activity and events, adding colour and life to the community. They've successfully brought in more than £2.3 million of funding and investment over the past decade, with a team of staff and volunteers delivering practical support, wellbeing activities, provision for young people, social activities, and community-led projects, now from four different venues. And Amelia's played a central role in all of this. In a few minutes' time, we'll hear her tell us about her next steps. But first of all, I went down to Middleport Matters Youth Hub, which is called The Block at Middleport Park, on what was Amelia's last day, and spoke to her about all that had been achieved so far. And I started off by asking her how she was feeling on her final day at Middleport Matters.
1: Oh my goodness, so many emotions. I am proud of what we've achieved. I'm also sad to, you know, leave, and I've got so many still dreams and ideas for what we want to do, and I've just got to lay them down and trust that the team can just do amazing things, and I know they will. But it is hard. It's hard to let go of something that you have given your whole life to. You know, this wasn't a job for me. This isn't a career. This is my home. And I don't just leave Middleport Matters. I leave the UK. So a lot of feelings today.
0: Yeah. Well, maybe let's just look back then. So going back 10 years or so, when this whole idea of Middleport Matters happened. So just briefly tell me, you know, how did it all start?
1: It all started when we moved to Middleport. And we moved here, we bought a lovely family home. But quite quickly, we were aware of the issues of the area. I'd found five syringes out the front of my house. And at the time, I'd had two very young children who were like one and two. So that's not the sort of thing you want to open your front door to. As well as that, there's fly tipping, there was arson all the time, there was dereliction everywhere. Like, it wasn't the happiest place to live, if I'm honest. And as I started talking to people and my neighbours, I realised that this used to be a really wonderful community, but there was this sort of failed regeneration plan, and it ended up in a kind of limbo where it was just waiting for somebody to fix the issue. And I just felt really passionately that I couldn't grow up, I couldn't let my kids grow up thinking it was okay to live like this. And I needed to do something about it, but I didn't know what to do about it. So I set up a Facebook group and I called it Middleport Matters. And I said, does anyone think Middleport matters? Because it doesn't feel like it right now. Like, does anyone care? Like, does anyone want to do anything? And lots of residents got in touch and said they did. I started knocking on front doors. I knocked on every person's house on my street multiple times. And I was just like, you live here, I live here. Can we do something? And that's how it all began. You know, enough people said, you know, yeah, you seem crazy enough that you actually might do something. Like, let's do something. And it's turned into what it is today.
0: Yeah. So fast forward to today, and there's you know, over the last 10 years, there's been lots of different things happening, activities, groups, events. You've attracted, you know, a very good amount of funding for all of this as well. So, yeah, just what's your snapshot in terms of looking back then on the last 10 years as to what's been achieved and some of the highlights?
1: It's really hard to summarise 10 years.
0: Yeah.
1: But obviously from those early days of, you know, just, it was my house. So for 4 years, I just volunteered from my home. That's where we had our board meetings. That's, you know, where all the litter pickers were kept. The first big moment, I think, was when we got our first community space, when we opened that after 4 years, when the National Lottery took a chance on us and gave us some funding. We could rent a place and we could employ staff. That was a huge milestone.
0: Now that was the one on Newcastle Street?
1: Yes, that was Newcastle Street. So we had that one for 5 years, but we now have four community spaces. So we have The Block, which is our youth hub. We have Harper House. We have our community hub at St Paul's Church. And then we also adopted the Root and Fruit Community Allotment. So we have four community spaces now. So that's a huge impact on the community, because those are like hyper local around the area. The biggest highlight for me is rebuilding the community. So I mentioned that when I moved here, it had been left in limbo. There'd been a lot of dereliction. The working men's club was demolished. The local church was demolished. The local school was demolished. anywhere where people and neighbours would have come together, there was just no opportunity. The park was unmaintained. What we've got now is a community that's connected again. We've got neighbours looking out for each other. We've got neighbours turning into friends. You know, we've got people who we've supported who are now supporting others. And that's community. And that's what Middleport Matters has brought back to Middleport. And that is the thing I'm most proud of.
0: In terms of the day-to-day activity of the charity at the moment, what kinds of things are taking place week to week?
1: Yeah, all sorts of things. So we do still have lots of social activities to keep people connected. So we have our crafty catcher, men's group, but we also now run a lot of support services. So, you know, we have warm work welcome spaces, we do drop-in support, so we can give advice on, you know, money and budgeting and how to, you know, live a better life. We do exercise classes, we do lots of stuff with young people, obviously. We have our youth hub, but we also, at the allotment, we have our little roots, which is a bit like a forest school session for the under fives. And we've even recently started an intergenerational toddler group, where at the local retirement home, we have a toddler group as well. So we really try to do all different things to connect people together.
0: Yeah.
1: But we also do workshops. So we've been teaching people how to ride bicycles and how to fix bicycles. We've been teaching people how to use digital skills. All sorts of things. So, you know, anything from a family fun day to a social activity to skills and support. You know, we just try and be there to support the community and wherever it is they need
0: us. Okay, so Amelia is about to head off on an exciting new adventure with her family. We'll find out more about that in a few moments' time. And what's in store next for Middleport Matters?

0: I have an inspiring guest on the programme, Amelia Bilson, who moved into Middleport just over 10 years ago with her young family and subsequently set up a grassroots community initiative to breathe new life into the community. What's grown and has been established since then is Middleport Matters, a charity bringing in more than £2 million of funding and investment over a decade, with a dedicated team of staff and volunteers delivering support, activities, events and projects from four different venues in Middleport. And Amelia has been at the heart of all that's been going on. Sadly for our area, she's moving on, but Amelia and her family are about to embark on an exciting new adventure. And I went down to Middleport to find out more from Amelia.
1: We are moving to serve with Mercy Ships. So for those that don't know, it is basically a charity, it's an international charity. They have two ships and they're basically floating hospitals. And they sail around sub-Saharan Africa, offering life-changing surgeries to those people who otherwise wouldn't be able to access it. Something around, I think it's something like 16.9 million people die per year just for lack of access to medical care, which is a huge amount of people, and most of those come from sub-Saharan Africa. So the charity's intention is to just, obviously they can't help everybody, but you know, we can help thousands of people every year, give them life, give them their life back, their control back, you know, whether it's removing a tumour or it's reconstructing their legs so they can walk again, or it's dentistry work. You know, these are things that they just otherwise couldn't access. And they also do incredible work training local Africans as well. So there's about 300 Africans every day volunteer on the ship to work alongside other people, learn the skills, the trade, and they can go back to their jobs in Africa and improve healthcare for years to come. So it's really an exciting charity to be part of.
0: What kinds of things will you and your husband be doing?
1: Yes, so my husband is a qualified counsellor, therapist. Counsellor, just got to clarify. And so he's going to be a counsellor on board the ship for the crew. You can understand that volunteering on the ship, you're going to experience a completely different culture, completely different lifestyle. Your actual work could be quite traumatic. You know, not everything works out in hospitals. And so they need somebody to speak to. They could be from all sorts of countries across the world. They're going to be crammed into little cabins, living with people every day. And some of the work is going to be traumatic for them. You know, they might work on a child and it might not work out, you know, and that's what happens sometimes in hospitals. And they've got to process that and deal with it. So my husband's role is to support people so that they can thrive while they're there. They're not, you know, just living, they're actually thriving while serving on board the ship. So he's really excited to be that role. If you're wanting to know what I'm going to be doing, I actually don't know. And that is in itself is new for me because I'm highly organised and like to plan. But this is actually quite liberating for me. So Mercy Ships are really passionate about families. And as we have three children, my priority is to be mum, which I'm really looking forward to because I have missed out on lots of time with my children whilst, you know, working so hard with Middleport Matters. So predominantly my focus will be to ensure our children are settled. But once they're settled and they're in school full time, then I will be able to work. But that gets organised once I get there. So, you know, I'm sure they'll keep me busy. I've got lots of transferable skills, so I don't doubt that. But yeah, the main focus is really on my husband's role and us as a family.
0: I don't think we've probably got time to go into the whole story of this, but this has been a decision, a journey of faith in what you're doing here. Can you kind of just sum it up in a minute or two?
1: Yeah, 100%. I don't think anyone would give up their whole life, you know, not just their jobs, not just their home. You know, we're giving up our friends, our family, our church, our community. I don't think anyone would do that for no reason. And we believe God wants us to do this. And we wouldn't be doing it if we didn't believe that. He did tell me 18 months ago that in 18 months' time, you'll have a new adventure. And it is exactly 18 months later that we're going on this adventure. I trust God implicitly. My life, if I look back, I can see God is weaving my whole life into this tapestry of life amongst other people. And so I trust him. I know that he knows what the next 2 years plus is going to look like. We just want to follow him. And if that means giving up everything to do so, then that's what we have to do.
0: It's an amazing story. If we get a chance to speak to you at some point in the future, further down the line, it would be quite interesting to go back on that. But you've been planning for 18 months to move on. So, mm-hmm. So what happens next for Middleport Matters?
1: Yeah, so my colleague, Melanie Smith, She's going to be acting executive director, and I'm really excited for her for this opportunity. She has so many skills. She's been with us for a couple of years now. Her role was grants and development officer, so she's worked very closely with me over the last 2 years. She's been shaping strategies, fundraising together. So she's very well placed to take the organisation on into the future. And I know she's going to have loads of new ideas. And I'm really excited for the whole team. We've got an incredible team, and also our trustees. We've got some brilliant trustees with lots of skills as well. So I have no doubt that the best days for Middleport Matters are still ahead.
0: And on that note, we'll finish. Thank you so much, and all the very best with your move to Mercy Ships and to Africa.

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4: 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And a reminder that sometimes the greatest strength is found in surrender. Trust Fall by Stephen Stanley. 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

0: The annual Stoke-on-Trent Civic Prayer Breakfast is always a great occasion, bringing together people from all spheres of city life. At the 2026 event held at the King's Hall recently, the Chief Executive of Stoke-on-Trent City Council spoke about the need to help more people in the city.
1: We can be grateful for each other and the work we're doing across the city today. 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
0: There was also a spotlight on how the charitable arms of Stoke City and Port Vale are making a positive impact on thousands of people each year.
2: We owe it to the city. 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
2: An extremely common attribute people have is an aversion to being confronted about their own standards and personal behaviour. No doubt song, Don't Speak, describes how we often desperately don't want to hear. We become avoidance freaks, distracting ourselves at all costs from any personal pain, anguish or argument. We therefore so often sabotage any real hope of progress or resolution in our lives. We effectively stop our own family or friends from correcting us, and if there is a God, even God wouldn't get through to us. Stop turning a deaf ear to those who want and need to communicate to you. It's like Scully suggested in a thoughtful moment at the end of one of the X-Files. I think God has been speaking all along and we haven't been listening. This is John Smith.
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And the latest song from Divine Vibes on the Cross Rhythms Radio playlist is this song, Overcome. So the project is from a man called Simon Witwer, who's based in Zurich in Switzerland, and he blends timeless truths with dance music. I'm going to be playing a couple of songs that he's released recently. So you'll hear Seek Me and Find Me in a moment. But first of all, here's Divine Vibes with Light Has Come.

So that's Seek Me and Find Me, the Rookers remix, and it's by Divine Vibes. Before that, you heard Light Has Come, two songs back to back from Divine Vibes, a dance music project coming out of Switzerland. And you can check out more of the Divine Vibes music, stream and download it in all of the usual places.

0: And a very warm welcome to you. How you doing? Welcome to another edition of the Cross Rhythms Experience. My name is Chris Cole, and I'm here to guide you through another hour of positive music on the radio to help you on your way in life. And if you've been around for some time, you know that life has its ups and downs. It's not always an easy journey. But for us, from a spiritual Christian perspective, it's really about the journey that you take in the good and the bad times, and how you can find a relationship with God that can help you in the good and the bad times. So today we have music with a message in it from you, from the likes of Sian Clark, Jamie Grace, Colton Dixon, to name only a few. We also have social comment from John Smith. Always check out John Smith on the internet, because the late John Smith is a man that truly walked the talk. But first up in the player this week is a track from Shawn Mendes and Justin Bieber. And this is a track entitled Monster.
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0: So as we say, faith, hope and love, the greatest of these is love. But love is more than a feeling, it is truly a way of life.

That's almost a personal testimony from Justin Bieber in the midst of that song. It's powerful. Your story, good or bad, is important. It's what people want to hear. Got Sian Clark coming up. Beautiful inside and out. That's what it's all about. God changing you on the inside, reaching the parts that no other power in the universe can, and reforming you by His love.

0: got to live your life to the audience of one, because the inner beauty has eternal value. What God does in you and changes you by his love is more important than even what he does through you. Because he's perfecting you into the nature of his son. Love personified. Perfect love. One Way Music coming up. And they've got a song entitled Real Love. Like we said, there's no selfishness in real love. It's not what you can get out of somebody else. It's who you truly are.
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0: wise words from John Smith coming up next. You are my real love, yeah. Great track from One Way, Music and Real Love. Yeah, real love.
1: Dolly magazine recently did some analysis of the cool crowd, that group of kids in a school which is considered the in-group to be part of. The writer Joanne Elvin comments, "Take a look around your school and you'll see that anyone different is not being praised for individuality. More likely, they're being set up as the school freak and ridiculed for it. I challenge you to take a look at the Mother Teresas and Martin Luther Kings of this world. The heroes who really care for people don't allow themselves to be swayed by the insecurity-based dudes hiding in the cool crowd. Rather, they call on God to make their lives count in the service and love of others." All but a few faithful women and one disciple deserted Jesus at the cross. Living right may not be cooler in, but it's the heart and soul of truly being alive. This is John Smith.
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0: True and challenging and wise words from John Smith. Here's the band, Need to Breathe. Great track. This is called Alive.

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4: Well, all this music comes out of what the academics, theologians called the phenomenon of revival in the 60s and 70s. The Jesus People movement happened in the Western world that cultivated this music, a real sense of a change within the sense of a reformation going on in the Christian church. And this is the part of the program where we just concentrate on some of those bands. And it's a joy today to focus on The Tribe, who are an English Christian band hailing out of Manchester. And they came together as a part of the work of the Message, with an aim to reach young people in Manchester and the wider UK with the gospel. Now, their impact over the years was significant, and they performed in many schools in the UK, reaching many young people. They were active from 1991 to 2004 and had a number of members over the years. Their impact is still felt today through the music of LZ7, whose founder, Linz Wes, was part of The Tribe for many years. And of course, a big shout out to the band, because they really did carve a way through for a next generation. Andy Hawthorne still involved with them, and not the band, but the Message Tribe. And this is our classic track for today. This is The Tribe with a track entitled You Don't Have To.

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2: I'm gonna tell you what I gotta do to make my dreams come true. 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
3: Alongside the release of her debut album, London-based singer-songwriter Kat Rea tells us about how she experienced addiction and hopelessness before redemption.
4: I had like a different head on. 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And then thinking, oh, wow, I don't have to be in this situation. I don't have to be like this.
3: David Hellyer considers a positive way to approach some of the big questions and mysteries in life. And Cross Rhythms founders Chris and Kerry Cole reveal more about their journey of faith and the adventure of living life on the edge.
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0: rhythms. We release the sound to break through the atmosphere, and we release it now.
1: The Bible says that righteousness exalts a nation. If that is the case, the corollary has to operate as well, namely that unrighteousness will take a nation downhill. If you have those things compromised, a society can really begin to flounder. Young people must understand that the rules of the road and the Bible are not there to spoil their fun, but to protect their happiness and their spiritual and moral well-being.
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3: 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And this is called REM.

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1: Well, I remember a track that Matthew West has done called Love on the Radio, and that's our hope and aspiration here, that somehow we can convey something of the love of God into your hearts and your soul and into your thinking and your mind, because God is love. You know, the Christian faith is highly relational. The beauty of God becoming human, 100% human, 100% divine in the person of Jesus Christ. That's what the Christian faith is really built on. And the sinlessness of Jesus was that he was conceived through the

power of his Father in the Holy Spirit through Mary, and he was sinless because, unlike us, we do carry through the sins of the Father to the third and fourth generation. But in every other way, Christ in his humanity did amazing things, and there are millions across the globe doing the same thing. They are walking in a book of Acts, and especially in the persecuted church, 350 million Christians around the world who are absolutely experiencing the light, the phenomenon of the book of Acts in the darkness. And sometimes in the West, we're in the light and we don't have the same experience. Why is that? Because I think sometimes in the West, what we've done is we've often put the second commandment in the place of the first. And here's the order in which God encourages us to consider our Christian faith. Love the Lord your God with all your heart, soul, mind, and strength is your first commandment. The second is like it. Love your neighbor as yourself. And the key aspect of this is ourselves, that we must know our relationship with God so that we can love, discern, and build relationships with other people, that we build them correctly without wrong judgment, and we can truly understand when Jesus says, make sure that, when you're looking at the speck in your brother or sister's eyes, that you're aware of the plank in your own. Because we need to be motivated in our heart, soul, and mind, and with all of our strength, of what love truly is. And that, I think, is part of the journey that has come out of the Reformation of the Jesus People movement. That as we, as a younger generation, I'm not talking about myself, but I'm part of that, but the generation that we're trying to empower are going to see a global context, social media, and a younger generation that are going to be like David. David, who never rebelled against Saul, but he was leading us into, King David, into a man that had a heart after God. And it's whether your heart is after God, that's the fulfillment of the first commandment. I just want to encourage you in this because Kerry and I have been on the road for about 40 years. This is our 40th wedding anniversary. Got three children, grandchildren, and God has taken us through the good times and the bad times. And they are bad sometimes, but that doesn't mean that God isn't there guiding you through. And sometimes in the bad times, that's where you learn who you really are, what your conscience before God and man is all about, what your character is built on. And that's why the first commandment is so important. So does the Christian faith work? Well, 2.4 billion people across the planet are kind of aligned traditionally, culturally with the Christian faith. But this is the time for all of us to pursue the first commandment. Understand that the book of Acts, the power of his love, is there to change people's lives, and we need to be part of the process. So we are going to carry on with the music, and this is a track we've got from Ellie Limebeer. And this track is great because it's called What Does Love Look Like?

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Well, as promised, Matthew Westlove on the radio coming up to take us out of this edition of the Cross Rhythms Experience. Going to do it all again, same time, same place next week. And remember, as usual, stay close to the one who loves you the most. Till we meet again, Chris Cole saying goodbye. God bless.

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2: From the Sky News Centre at 11, Steve Clarke says it's been an honour to have been Scotland manager as he resigns after 7 years in the job. It comes as the side's eliminated from the World Cup at the group stages. Clarke only signed a new 4-year contract a month ago. Ex-Scotland international Stephen O'Donnell says he's disappointed.
3: I'm sad that he's resigned because he has been successful, but I also accept that a lot of the fans were grumbling about the maybe style of play, certain selections, but I think to compete and be competitive is where we need to be.
2: Meanwhile, England march on to the last 32 after a 2-0 win over Panama. They next face the Democratic Republic of Congo in Atlanta. Tens of thousands of people remain missing in Venezuela days after two powerful earthquakes. Meanwhile, people have been queuing to identify bodies of those pulled from the rubble. Iran has launched missile and drone strikes on US military sites in Kuwait and Bahrain. Tehran claims that's in response to recent action led by Washington over activity in the Strait of Hormuz. The government insists the public does not want a general election, but the Tories say they'd be ready for one. Makerfield MP Andy Burnham could be Prime Minister by the middle of next month if no one stands against him in the Labour leadership race. Shadow Housing Secretary Sir James Cleverly says the opposition needs to think hard about the bigger picture.
4: This churn of prime ministers and the instability of governments is not good for us on the world stage. There are some really important things.
2: Shoplifting levels in Scotland rose by 19% last year. That's according to the latest government figures, while assaults on staff went up by 10%. And in other sports news, England's bowlers will need to be on form this morning if they're to rescue the deciding test against New Zealand. The tourists are just resuming on day four. They're 120 for three with a second innings lead of 204. The three-match series is currently tied at 1-1. That's the latest. I'm Bev Rimmer.
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5: From the Sky News Centre at midday, 4 days after major earthquakes in Venezuela, rescuers have found a baby and an 11-year-old boy alive. This worker helped free them and says it's giving hope to everyone on the ground.
6: We all need this help, and we're all doing right. Working together with love, because the life human being is the most important thing that we can have.
5: Tens of thousands remain missing, with more than 1,400 killed. Steve Clarke says he's honoured to have managed Scotland for 7 years as the team bows out of the World Cup. He stood down as boss despite signing a new 4-year contract last month. Meanwhile, England progressed to the last 32 at the top of Group L after their 2-0 victory over Panama. The body of a 15-year-old boy has been found in water in Thameside. The teenager got into difficulty near Cowbury Reservoir in Stalybridge yesterday. Police are warning to avoid cooling off in open water. The government suggested more money could be on the way for UK drone warfare. It follows reports in the Sunday Times they're favoured to replace ageing warships. Housing Secretary Steve Reid says ministers will take lessons from Ukraine on drone use.
7: They're doing very, very well at the moment by changing the way that they are fighting and adapting it to modern warfare. Now, because the UK has been right in there with them, we have been doing that learning as well, and we need to bring that learning back.
5: The Conservatives say the funding has to be more than just a drop in the ocean. Retail crime in Scotland is said to be running riot. According to government figures, shoplifting levels rose by 19% last year, with assaults on staff up by 10%. And England's bowlers have failed to make an early breakthrough against New Zealand in the first hour on day four of the deciding test. Short time ago, the tourists were 140-3 in their second innings. That's a lead of 224. That's the latest from the Sky News Centre. I'm Bev Rimmer.
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1: The newly appointed chief executive of Staffordshire Chambers of Commerce says rises in employers' national insurance contributions is hitting small and medium-sized businesses in the area hard. Stuart Elford was speaking to Sonia Farrell on Business Spotlight, a partnership between Cross Rhythm City Radio and PR firm Baba Baboon.
2: What business is struggling with is costs before they make a profit.
3: Yeah.
2: So they're not making a profit because of the cost of NI, because of the cost of all these things. 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
3: Yeah.
2: And you know, 98% of businesses are SMEs.
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2: Join me, Anne Donaldson, on Close Encounters each Sunday evening. 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
1: So many people can become disenchanted or disillusioned with life. They become morbid and uninspired, seeing no way out of the shallowness of their existence.
2: I live in a cemetery.
1: Their only response may be to feel utterly bored, to slip into escapist behaviour, or to try to pay life back by making everyone else feel as miserable as they do. The root of much of this increasingly common thinking is partly our detachment from other people and consequent huge obsession with ourselves. You need to realise it's not simply up to everybody else to entertain you, to heal you, to restore you, to help invigorate you with hope, meaning and direction. Don't allow yourself to become so overwhelmed that you can't begin to see a way out or a way back or a way up. Seek to re-establish and build relationship with family members, friends and even God. And remember that God can dig you up out of the cemetery and turn you from death to new life. This is John Smith.

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1: Newcastle-under-Lyme Borough Council's new Reform UK administration says scrapping a council commitment to be carbon neutral by 2030 has already identified savings for taxpayers of more than £2 million. The local authority had previously planned to replace waste collection lorries with electric models. That plan has now been cancelled. Council leader Jonathan Gullis said residents cared about their bins being collected and council tax being spent properly, not on costly electric bin lorries bought to satisfy a political agenda. The council will instead replace lorries when they need renewing with non-electric vehicles with the latest emission standards. It comes as the Borough Council's new administration is scrapping the council's net zero agenda and bringing a motion to full council to reverse a decision made in 2019 in which a climate emergency was declared. If that motion is passed by the full council, all spending associated with the programme will be reviewed, and officers are currently being asked to assess what money has already been spent, what commitments the council is contractually or legally bound to deliver, and what funding remains uncommitted.
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1: The new head of Staffordshire's Fire Service said he was hoping to be able to save more lives than ever before. Lynn Lusney started his new role as Chief Fire Officer of Staffordshire Fire and Rescue Service recently. Glyn spent his whole career in the service, starting as a trainee firefighter 33 years ago, with his first posting at Newcastle Fire Station. Over the following two decades, he progressed through the ranks, working at stations across the county as well as in teams in the service's headquarters, and he's been the Deputy Chief Fire Officer for the last 5 years. Glyn has also held national roles, including the National Fire Chiefs Council lead on smoke detection. He told the BBC one of his first priorities as Chief Fire Officer was a focus on road safety. The service responds to major collisions, but Glyn says he wanted to see them get more involved in preventative work.
2: We've got the framework in place with multi-agency partners around road safety, but the statistics tell me that we've still got a problem here in Stoke and Staffordshire. They're going the wrong way and more people are being killed and seriously injured on the roads. And I think we can play a stronger part in education, prevention, or engineering different solutions around the highways and the road network.

0: 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This is Cross Rhythm City.
1: The man who's tasked with driving a hydrogen-powered JCB car in a world land speed record attempt this summer is pleased with the latest results.
2: Absolutely brilliant afternoon. That was a really, really good run. Every single run we are turning the wick up a little bit on the engines, accelerating the car a little bit harder. That's the first time the vehicle has pulled away cleanly from this massive great V8 Discovery that we've got pushing the car. Actually, we left it for dust. It's now starting to sound, feel and look like a race car. Got it up to just shy of 180 miles an hour and then testing the brakes and the parachutes to slow it down exactly where we want it at the end of the track.
1: Well, Andy Green, OBE, was speaking to the media during tests in Cambridgeshire recently. The former RAF wing commander was at the wheel of JCB's Diesel Max car, which set a diesel land speed record of just over 350 miles per hour 20 years ago. Andy thinks there's no reason why JCB's Hydromax vehicle can't go faster, benefiting from two decades of technological advances. Well, Andy and the JCB team are set to take part in a planned record attempt in the US in August.
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This week on the Cross Rhythms Top 10 chart, Ray gets an 8th week at number 1 with Joy. But there was a huge new entry at number 2, Brandon Lake and Nick Jonas with The Author.

0: Switchfoot dropped down one place to number 3 with Wake Up Mr. Crow. In total, there were 4 new entries, including this one from Holvey. I'm the cream of the crop, I'm the reason they stop, I'm the visa you brought, I'm the stores they shop, I'm the Jordans they cop, disagree personified, you want it, you got it, change your life, rich man. Now you can find out who's in the current top 10 by heading to our website crossrhythms.co.uk/chart, and then join me, Chris Mountford, for the next countdown this Sunday at 5 p.m.
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1: This is the gospel rap group K2S from Los Angeles. Their goal is to reach children while they're young and tell them about another way of life.

0: Cross Rhythms.
1: New Scientist magazine tells us of an Arizona State University study which examined more than 1,000 Lonely Hearts ads in singles magazines. Men wanted someone younger than they were, who were physically attractive. Women described the man they wanted using such terms as college-educated, homeowner and professional. But when Jesus dealt with people, he was very noticeably the friend of those without advantage, looks or money. When intelligent, wealthy or well-positioned people interacted with him, they often felt confronted and challenged. But prostitutes, outcast Samaritans, lepers and despised tax collectors felt the joy and love which Jesus radiated. He said, "Come to me, all of you who are weary and burdened." Maybe you're not ready for Jesus simply because you think you've got it all. Well, don't be fooled, but he is ready for you as soon as you recognize your need. This is John Smith.

this lost world. Word to Michael Crichton, kid, I get down. By the way, I come from Philly town, with thoughts upon the king and in a race to win a crown. My skills found to rip the game another quarter. I try to bring it righteous, so a smile.

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1: Although we live in chaos,
0: God is in control.
1: We control. For self-edification is the reason I be rapping.
0: We control.
1: Be no longer a lost soul.
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0: Community Radio for Stoke-on-Trent and Newcastle-under-Lyme. This is Cross Rhythm City.
1: A businessman says he's looking forward to bringing a Stoke-on-Trent town hall back into use. Simon Edwards grew up in the care system and also served time in prison, where he decided to put his faith in God and became a Christian believer. Years later, he's behind Walk Ministries, which helps addicts and offenders rehabilitate, ready for life in the community again. He's also set up companies running children's homes in the area and small schools for children with special educational needs and disabilities. Property renovation is his bread and butter. And now he's taking on two heritage projects in the city.
2: So we're doing Phoenix Works and Hanley Town Hall. So Phoenix Works has literally just gone over the line. So we should start there. And on the 1st of July, I think we start. And Hanley Town Hall is in a pre-app planning stage. So we're about to meet the planners and walk through the building. But it's great, you know,

0: them to make sure that their life's going to be better than what it should be. And I believe that's Christianity.
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4: It's night, and I get that feeling again. My mind's telling me no, but my body's aiming to win. The door is locked, and I'm here by myself. Except for the company that won't leave me alone, the sin of the flesh. The light's off, but what I really want to see? The reflection in the mirror foolishly giggling back at me. It's quiet, but an awful pounding in the air. Do it. Do it one last time. That stupid voice is so clear. If I count to 10, then back to 1 again,

Ha! My track record is telling me this habit's here to stay. Dear God, not tonight. I swore I'd never hurt you again. Do I make false promises and to please you pretend? You know my heart. I'd be so much better if I could get over this. This mound of carnality that rules with an iron fist. Tonight, if possible, help me to fight. Fight with everything within me to turn this dark room to light. I've prayed this prayer a million times. I know you must keep score. But tonight this habit just won't do, dear Father. Of you I want more. Your son was too a human who walked in my shoes. Can I ever be like him and to sin honestly refuse? Could I ever laugh like he at the wiles the wicked brought? Could I ever be set free in deed, word, and every thought?

And tonight not fall. I need you. It's morning, and I recall last night. Can't believe I made it through the battles of another fight. Wish I could fall asleep more often than not. If it'll keep me from this habit and giving sin a shot. But for now, I'm just glad I was able to walk away. If I can duplicate last night a lot, I'd be an overcomer every day. If I can duplicate last night a lot, I'd be an overcomer every day.

New music time now, as we guide you through some of the best new releases just out. And Last Drink is a new single from Need to Breathe.

0: Thy kingdom come. Let your will be done on earth as it is in heaven. They say we're all in the pursuit of happiness.
1: A life so fabulous.
0: So we fight for what's ours like an activist. The struggle's here, we can

0: Now, at a time where increasing numbers of people are experiencing anxiety, loneliness, depression, and emotional distress, could the ancient practice of pilgrimage help people find new hope and meaning? Dozens of old pilgrimage routes have been revived across the country in recent years. David Pott was instrumental in reviving Two Saints Way, which runs between Chester and Lichfield and goes right through the heart of Stoke-on-Trent. And the Staffordshire Pilgrims' latest project is Walks for Life. David is convinced that a pilgrimage is not only good for mental health, but spiritual growth and personal transformation.
1: Everybody says that being out in the outdoors is just critical for good mental health. You know, perhaps those who are in the depths and the darkness of depression could walk on the way of light, and we could sort of perhaps provide meditation for people as they walk, if they're in depression, and to see if they can come out of depression walking on the way of light. Or those who have no meaning in life, and or even perhaps been, you know, tempted towards taking their own lives, the way of life.
0: Well, David's just turned 80 years old and has raised thousands of pounds to get the Walks for Life project off the ground. And you can find out more by going to the Go Health website, gohealth.org.uk/walksforlife.
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2: 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Categories include Child of Courage, Carer of the Year, Charity Champion, NHS Hero and Community Group of the Year. 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
4: DJ and music producer Topher Jones, better known as Rave Jesus, presents his debut album, I Met God on the Dance Floor. It's a 77-minute mix of uplifting beats and sanctified bangers. Including the Cross Rhythms radio hit, He's on the Move. You will also find remixes of hits by Martin Smith and Brandon Lake, and guest vocals from Gracie Binion. I Met God on the Dance Floor. From Rave Jesus. Out now.
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0: When temperatures rise during the summer, it can be tempting to look for somewhere to cool off. But emergency services are warning about the dangers of open water after more than a dozen young people died around the country during the heatwave in May. Inspector Isabel Hunt is on the Northwest Underwater Search Team.
1: Be aware of the dangers. Despite the hot weather, I know it can be tempting. 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
2: New Woman magazine reminds us that on our wedding day we promise many things to each other. To be a lover, companion and friend, a partner in parenthood, an ally in conflict, a comrade in adventure, a consolation in adversity and a confidant in uncertainty and an associate in search of meaning and truth. How sweet it is to be loved by you. We are fallible and weak, but with faith and commitment we are capable through forgiveness, apology and care to grow together in true companionship. But it won't happen by accident or romantic dreams. We need friends who will love us and tell us how we really behave. We need others to support and believe in us in times of failure, disillusionment and stress. I must admit, for me, Jesus has been all the things New Woman lists. That gives an added strength to my character and commitment. Faith is a powerful help in the demanding journey of human relationships. This is John Smith.

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1: The new High Sheriff of Staffordshire says he's enjoyed his first few weeks in the role and was honoured to be appointed to it. Pritpal Singh began a one-year term in April, and the father of three and grandfather of four is a Staffordshire-based entrepreneur. He has an MBE for his sustained contributions to the regional economy and charitable causes. A High Sheriff is a royal appointment designed to be a non-political, voluntary and independent role and assists with a range of public community services, as Pritpal explains.
2: Oh, High Sheriff, my role is... as I say, it's one of the oldest role in this county, over 1,000 years. And we represent, in a way, a king. So I basically look after the courts, the judges, the prison, probation service, fires. So that's for 1 year.
1: Pritpal is also the first Sikh High Sheriff of Staffordshire. And during his time in the role, he wants to bring people together of different faiths.
2: And when I became a High Sheriff for this year, what I wanted to do was to bring various different faith groups together. Doesn't matter which religion you belong to, we're all the same.
1: He was speaking to us at the Stoke-on-Trent Civic Prayer Breakfast and told us he's planning an event to bring people of different faiths together in October.

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2: Trustfall is the second album from Stephen Stanley. Fusion of atmospheric rock textures with raw, honest songwriting. It's a powerful release for anyone unsure of what comes next in life. It's both a confession and an invitation to sit in the space between brokenness and breakthrough. And a reminder that sometimes the greatest strength is found in surrender. Trustfall by Stephen Stanley. Stream and download it today.
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1: The newly appointed chief executive of Staffordshire Chambers of Commerce says rises in employers' national insurance contributions is hitting small and medium-sized businesses in the area hard. Stuart Elford was speaking to Sonia Farrell on Business Spotlight, a partnership between Cross Rhythm City Radio and PR firm Baba Baboon.
2: What business is struggling with is costs before they make a profit.
3: Yeah.
2: So they're not making a profit because of the cost of NI, because of the cost of all these things. And I know, you know, all politicians will say there is no magic money tree, but it's business that drives the economy.
3: Yeah.
2: And you know, 98% of businesses are SMEs.
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2: 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I don't need to plan it. Check the tide. Check my phone. Why do I need to take my...
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10: From a child star on Broadway to R&B hitmaker, we take a look at the history of Lee Varsey. We report on the rise of US singer and songwriter Patrick Mabry. And one-time Hillsong singer Aidan King speaks about relocating to the US and developing a solo career.
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1: One 60s intellectual enjoying renewed popularity is Marshall McLuhan. He's often remembered by the catch cry, "The medium is the message." He claimed how we communicate is more important than the content of the message communicated. The Sunday Herald Sun recently told us media scrutiny of the private lives of the rich, powerful and famous with the help of modern technology has reached an intensity where it threatens to undermine our societies and institutions, even British royalty and the US presidency. Be careful what you watch, what you read and who you listen to. Ask yourself, is the media I'm allowing myself to be saturated with encouraging me to be more human, more aware, more informed, or more responding to those in need? Or am I merely passing time affirming my own narrow prejudices and enjoying the hype? The message of hope, faith, and love is still more significant than the method. This is John Smith.

0: This is Cross Rhythms.
1: Newcastle Under Lyme Borough Council's new Reform UK administration says scrapping a council commitment to be carbon neutral by 2030 has already identified savings for taxpayers of more than £2 million. The local authority had previously planned to replace waste collection lorries with electric models. That plan has now been cancelled. Council leader Jonathan Gullis said residents cared about their bins being collected and council tax being spent properly, not on costly electric bin lorries bought to satisfy a political agenda. The council will instead replace lorries when they need renewing with non-electric vehicles with the latest emission standards. It comes as the Borough Council's new administration is scrapping the council's net zero agenda and bringing a motion to full council to reverse a decision made in 2019 in which a climate emergency was declared. If that motion is passed by the full council, all spending associated with the programme will be reviewed, and officers are currently being asked to assess what money has already been spent, what commitments the council is contractually or legally bound to deliver, and what funding remains uncommitted.
0: Let's go. 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
1: The new head of Staffordshire's Fire Service said he was hoping to be able to save more lives than ever before. Lynn Lusney started his new role as Chief Fire Officer of Staffordshire Fire and Rescue Service recently. Glyn spent his whole career in the service, starting as a trainee firefighter 33 years ago, with his first posting at Newcastle Fire Station. Over the following two decades, he progressed through the ranks, working at stations across the county as well as in teams in the service's headquarters, and he's been the Deputy Chief Fire Officer for the last 5 years. Glyn has also held national roles, including the National Fire Chiefs Council lead on smoke detection. He told the BBC one of his first priorities as Chief Fire Officer was a focus on road safety. The service responds to major collisions, but Glyn says he wanted to see them get more involved in preventative work.
2: We've got the framework in place with multi-agency partners around road safety, but the statistics tell me that we've still got a problem here in Stoke and Staffordshire. They're going the wrong way and more people are being killed and seriously injured on the roads. And I think we can play a stronger part in education, prevention, or engineering different solutions around the highways and the road network.
3: Cross Rhythms.
4: We are the masters of our fate. The task which has been set us is not above our strength. Salvation will not be denied us.
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2: If anything could have gone wrong, then it went wrong this week. We all know life goes on, but time is short without true peace. Anxious on the mattress, panicking's got me stranded. Back on this roulette wheel with my regrets, I land on madness. Man, I'm stuck in traffic between my past and my bad habits. Can't see wood for the trees, it's wicked, this jungle's massive. What

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Two choices when I wake up. Listen or talk to myself. 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It starts up there, goes down to the heart, and it keeps you up at the end of the night.

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2: From the Sky News Centre at 5, England captain Ben Stokes is to retire from international cricket at the end of their series with New Zealand. The announcement was made at Trent Bridge during the afternoon session while he was bowling on the fourth day of the deciding match. Stokes told his team before the start of today's play in footage released by the ECB.
3: I've had many trips to the well before for this team, for you both, for people beforehand, and I've got one more trip to do. And the only thing that I ask, please, is can everyone please just do the same? We've got a lot of hard work still to do.
2: Stokes was dropped from the second test after breaking team protocols at a London nightclub earlier this month. Elsewhere, France's transport minister has described a fatal plane crash in Nancy as a terrible tragedy. All those on board died. Yves Segui is the prefect of the area.
4: Although this was a normal activity for a skydiving club, the aircraft, which was carrying 11 people, crashed suddenly in the immediate vicinity of the airfield. There are 11 victims at this stage and no bystanders have been injured.
2: Some of the skydivers had been bought the experience as a gift. Residents nearby say they heard a huge boom. Frustrations growing with Venezuela's government. Tens of thousands of people are missing days after two powerful earthquakes struck the country. Housing Secretary Steve Reid insists the public doesn't want a general election. The Tories say they'd be ready if Andy Burnham, who could take over as Prime Minister in weeks, calls one. In sports, the Formula One result to come, but first, Emma Raducanu plans to take to the court for her Wimbledon opener tomorrow as she battles another injury setback. The British number one's preparations have been hit by a right lower leg problem. And Britain's George Russell has won the Austrian F1 Grand Prix. The pole sitter finished ahead of Red Bull's Max Verstappen. That's the latest. I'm Leisha McKenna.
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8: Coming up on the latest Cross Rhythms Top 10 chart, will Ray get a ninth week at number one with Joy? 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Coming up then, the most heard and most bought songs from the last 7 days, and we'll find out if Ray remains at the top with Joy.
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0: Last week, we had a new entry at 2 from Brandon Lake and Nick Jonas with The Author.
1: Who am I? God, who am I? Am I just a poor preacher's prodigal son?
0: Could this climb up one more place to number 1 and knock Ray off the top spot? Meanwhile, Switchfoot have been doing well in the chart in the last couple of weeks with Wake Up Mr. Crow. And as the Californian band's new album is released, will they climb further up the charts? They were at number 3 last time. Now, I've mentioned there are new entries on the way. You'll hear 21 Pilots. You'll hear Rave Jesus. And we begin the countdown with a new entry from the dance music producers, Capital Kings. Now, they've not featured in the Cross Rhythms countdown for too long. It was 6 years ago they were last in the charts with this one, Believer. They have been making brilliant music in the meantime. This one's called Oxygen. But next at number 10, it's a new entry from Capital Kings. Here's their single, Get Lifted. 10.

It's Capital Kings with Get Lifted, and that's a new entry at number 10. The first of four new entries on the way. Now we continue with an artist who blends Americana and folk. Songs are often about a lifelong search for truth, connection, and something beyond himself. Luke Bauer has been in the chart for 3 weeks now with Dopamine and Jesus, and it drops down four places. 9.

Luke Bauer and Dopamine and Jesus. That slips four places down to number nine on the Cross of Them's top 10 chart. We continue with Wilder Woods, which is a side project from the Need to Breathe frontman Bear Reinhardt. Where do we go from here? Falls one place. 8.

It's Wilder Woods with Where Do We Go From Here, down one place to number 8. We're 3 songs into the countdown, and next I'm about to profile a new song, which is about to be added to the main Cross Rhythms radio playlist, and so it could be a new entry in the countdown in the next few weeks, because the chart is based partly on music sales, plus radio airplay. So this comes from Petty Martin, and features Lauren Daigle. It's Come Back Home.

0: P.T. Martin featuring Lauren Daigle with Come Back Home, which may be a new entry on the Cross Rhythms chart in the next few weeks. One that I'm showcasing today, but back to our latest countdown. We've got two new entries on the way.
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0: I'm Chris Melford bringing you the latest chart countdown. So you're about to hear a new entry from the alt-pop and hip-hop artist Bodhi, who hails from Orange County, California. And he's got a new entry next called Obsessed.
1: Seven.

A new entry at number 7, that's Obsessed by Bodie, and that's the second of 4 new entries in this countdown, dropping out of the chart to make room for the new entries. Are these songs? So Wild Love from Rend Collective. John Michael Howell with Carnival. Let the games begin. From Brag Worship, For Your Glory. Watch my step, please hold my hand. I place my hope in your plan. And If I Didn't Know You by the Red Clay Strays. If I know you, I wouldn't know how to love. They make room for the new entries in this countdown, and the third one comes next at number 6 from the music producer and DJ Rave Jesus. 6. And featuring Gracie Binion, here's Need Your Love.

Rave Jesus featuring Gracie Binion with Need Your Love, and that's a new entry at number 6. Bringing you some of the hottest tunes around, some of the most heard and bought songs from the last week. This is the Cross Rhythms Top 10, based on music sales and radio airplay. Sales in the UK and the US and tracks played on Cross Rhythms Radio over the last week. Coming up, we'll continue with the countdown. First of all, though, I will be taking you through the songs in the running for the number one spot. However, at this halfway point, I'm about to guide you through some of the best new releases that are just out, just released over the last few days. Maybe some of these songs will feature in the Cross Rhythms countdown in the future. We start with the Swedish sibling group Lindy and their new single, Messed Up Messenger.

That's my guide to the best new releases just out. And maybe some of those songs will feature in the Cross of Them's chart in the future. Just before we continue with the rundown then, here are the songs in the running for the top spot. Will Ray get a ninth week at number one with Joy?

0: We've also got another new entry on the way. It will be in our top three, inside the top three. Could it go to number one? 21 Pilots with Centre Mass. We're going to find out what happens between now and the end of the hour. Let's continue.
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0: We continue with hip-hop artist Holvey next, and Young Rulers is from his release Could Be Tonight. It gets a second week in the chart and climbs up one place.
2: Five.
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0: wheels and chains. Bought the thing, the whole label. 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Who you praying on now, rich man? 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
1: Holy Spirit, speak through me. I couldn't leave my deal, but I signed a thing. Reach told me be free and made it right today. So thankful, Reach, man.
2: Thank you, Reach, man.
1: Young ruler met the Christ, but he walked away. Saddest story ever told, can't rewind this thing. I'm so sorry, Rich Man. Who you praying on now, Rich Man?
3: That's Young Rulers from Holvey, climbing up one place to number 5. Now, Californian rock band Switchfoot have just released their much-anticipated new album, Forever Now. One of the songs they released in advance of the new album is this next one, Wake Up Mr. Crow, which has been in the chart for 3 weeks now and drops a place. 4.

It's Switchfoot with Wake Up Mr. Crow. Their new album, Forever Now, is out now. And so those sales might contribute to that song rising further up the chart in the next countdown. Possibly. We'll see. So we've got the top three songs of the week on the way. Will Ray remain at number one? We've got a new entry coming up from 21 Pilots as well. But first of all, let me showcase a couple of tracks which are about to hit the Cross Rhythms radio playlist. And these songs could be new entries on the chart in the next few weeks. Starting off with Olivia Stern and Circuit Riders, it's Never Had a Chance.

0: So that's Josiah Queen featuring ZVC with Demons. And that could be a new entry on the Cross Rhythms Top 10 chart in the next few weeks. Now I'll be back with our latest countdown and the top three songs next.
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3: From a child star on Broadway to R&B hitmaker, we take a look at the history of Lee Varsey. We report on the rise of US singer and songwriter Patrick Mabry. And one-time Hillsong singer Aidan King speaks about relocating to the US and developing a solo career.
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0: At number three, it's a new entry. From the Grammy Award-winning duo 21 Pilots, who recently featured in the Cross Rhythms Countdown with this one, Tally. The follow-up to it, and featuring on their latest album, Breach, here's Centre Mass.
1: Three. Right this way.

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That's a new entry at number 3. 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
1: Brandon Lake and Nick Jonas with The Author, a non-mover at number two. So Ray remains at number one for another week with Joy, which I'll play in just a moment. But first of all, here's a reminder about what's happened so far.
2: 10.
1: It was Capital Kings at number 10 with a new entry, Get Lifted. Dropping four places to 9, meanwhile.
2: 9.
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2: Hey, I'm the cream of the crop. I'm the reason they stop. I'm the visa you brought. I'm the stores they shop. I'm the Jordans they cop. It's a greed personified. You want it?
0: Down one place to 4, Switchfoot with Wake Up Mr. Crow.
1: 4.

0: at three, a new entry, Center Mass from 21 Pilots.
1: Three. I pull on my shirt sleeve to cover half of my hands. 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Get as small as I can.
0: And you just heard it, a non-mover at two. Brandon Lake and Nick Jonas with The Author.
1: Two.
2: So who am I? God, who am I?
0: And so that means Ray gets another week at number one.
3: Right here, right now.
1: Here we go. One.
0: And together with her sisters, Amma and Absolutely, here's Joy.

Hello and welcome aboard the Gospel Blues train with me, Lins Honeyman. It's great to have you with us this week. And over the next hour, as it always is, it will be my honour and pleasure to take you on a journey of discovery as we delve into the abundant world of gospel blues. That was the gospel legend that is Mavis Staples there with her version of the time-honoured gospel blues number 99 and a half won't do from her We'll Never Turn Back album. Lots to come on the show this week, more about that shortly, but first, here are a couple of treats. This from two acts we've never played on the show before are two walk-related songs. First up, from their latest album, Memphis Loud, is Victor Wainwright and his band The Train, with Walk the Walk, followed by a song simply titled The Walk by Stephen Curtis Chapman.

couple of great walk-themed tracks there. We've just heard Stephen Curtis Chapman with The Walk, complete with some fine soloing from each band member near the end, and before him, Walk the Walk by Victor Wainwright and The Train. Okay, let me tell you about what's coming up on this train this week. As well as the very best in gospel blues music, we have our regular double take feature, plus in the last part of the show, we'll be turning our blues spotlight on gospel blues songs which carry something of a warning. You have been warned, as they say. In the meantime, here is another walk song. This, with Walk by Faith, is Maria Muldaur.

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Hello and welcome back on board the Gospel Blues train with me, Lins Honeyman. That was the upbeat Jesus is the Light from Willie Mae Ford Smith. And before that, the Five Blind Boys with He's My Rock. Lots still to come in the rest of the show, including our regular double take feature. Plus, in the last part of the show, we'll be turning our blues spotlight on gospel blues songs, which carry something of a warning. Before we get to any of that, though, here is Larry Howard with Real Miracle Man from the Dusty King James compilation album we've dipped in and out of numerous times over the years.

You're currently on board the Gospel Blues train with me, Lynn Honeyman, and at this part in the show we come to our regular double take feature, and that's where we take a listen to the original or definitive version of a Gospel Blues classic and immediately hear an updated take on the same song years later by another artist. And this time around we're going back to the late 1920s for a song recorded by little known blues artist Jesse May Hill. The song in question is God Rode in the Windstorm, which, at least in part, takes the Bible story of Jonah and the whale as its inspiration. And after we hear that crackly old recording by Hill, we'll then fast forward to 2007 for an updated and adapted version by David Evans and the Spirit of Memphis Quartet, which takes into account the devastating effect Hurricane Katrina had on New Orleans 2 years earlier. God Rode in the Windstorm.

trouble in his mind. Back to the ship down in the deep sea. Time for Jordan Line.

0: DJ and music producer Topher Jones, better known as Rave Jesus, presents his debut album, I Met God on the Dance Floor. It's a 77-minute mix of uplifting beats and sanctified bangers. Including the Cross Rhythms radio hit, He's on the Move. You will also find remixes of hits by Martin Smith and Brandon Lake, and guest vocals from Gracie Binion. I Met God on the Dance Floor. Take me high, from Rave Jesus, out now. The annual Stoke-on-Trent Civic Prayer Breakfast is always a great occasion, bringing together people from all spheres of city life. At the 2026 event held at the King's Hall recently, the Chief Executive of Stoke-on-Trent City Council spoke about the need to help more people in the city.
1: We can be grateful for each other and the work we're doing across the city today. 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

0: You're currently on board the Gospel Blues train with Milan's Honeyman, and it's great to have you with us this week. That was one of the many standout tracks on the now seminal Trimmed and Burning album by Glenn Kaiser and Daryl Mansfield. The track in question was, of course, Shaky Ground, a powerful warning against becoming complacent when it comes to matters of faith, and a song which fits right in with our chosen theme this week. That's right, this week we are shining our blue spotlight on cautionary gospel blues numbers, and here are a couple of fine examples. First up, a warning against trying to run from God from Johnny Cash with God's Gonna Cut You Down, followed by a tongue-in-cheek caution against the evils of drink, in particular moonshine, from the White Knuckles Trio with God Don't Like It.
1: You can

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0: ain't in a shame.
1: The White Knuckles trio there with God Don't Like It, and before them a great and suitably ominous sounding God's Gonna Cut You Down, courtesy of the one and only Johnny Cash. As you might have gathered, both songs contain something of a stark warning, and that's our theme this week. Now, here is perhaps the most famous gospel blues warning song of all time. With so many versions of this absolute gospel blues stalwart to choose from, including Mississippi Fred McDowell, the Reverend Gary Davis, Kaiser Mansfield, the Blind Boys of Alabama, the Rolling Stones, Aerosmith, Sister Rosetta Tharpe, the Blues Band, and many, many more, is Catfish Keith with his Gary Davis-influenced version of You Got to Move.

Fantastic. Catfish, Keith's characteristic take on the old gospel blues warning song, You Got to Move, which continues our look at cautionary gospel blues numbers in the last part of the show this week. You've been listening to the Gospel Blues Train with me, Lins Honeyman, and as we draw into the station and get ready to nudge the buffers once again, let's go out with one more warning song. This with Better Get Ready is the distinctive sound, four harmonicas no less, of Elder Roma Wilson and family. So join me same time, same place next week for more of the very best in gospel blues music. This was a Lins Honeyman Revival FM production. Thanks for listening. Well.

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4: From the Sky News Centre at 7, Ben Stokes is to retire from international cricket. The England captain's decision was revealed midway through the afternoon session on day 4 of the deciding match against New Zealand at Trent Bridge. Former national team assistant head coach Paul Farbrace said the side will be worse off without him.
5: Ben Stokes is the sort of person that people want to follow. The crowd want to follow him, the team want to follow him. Us as staff, we wanted to follow him. You know, Ben is just one of those natural leaders of people. And wherever he goes, people want to go with him. And I'm really shocked. I didn't see this coming.
4: England need 270 runs for victory, but slumped 103 for 4 at the close. Elsewhere, 4 days after the devastating earthquakes in Venezuela, rescuers have found a baby, an 11-year-old boy, alive. Residents are accusing authorities of an inadequate response. More than 1,400 people have died and over 50,000 are unaccounted for. Carol Bassim from the International Medical Corps says survivors need urgent medical care and clean water.
6: What we are experiencing and we're witnessing is quite devastating. Search and rescue operations are still ongoing. Hospitals are overwhelmed. Families are still waiting for news of missing loved ones. The needs are enormous and they're changing by the hour.
4: All 11 people on board a skydiving plane have been killed after it crashed in northeast France. It's believed to have come down shortly after takeoff. Independent MLA Doug Beattie is asking Northern Ireland's police ombudsman to look into what officers knew about Geoffrey Donaldson's crimes. The former DUP leader was convicted last week of 18 historical child sex offences. Prince Harry is said to be reconsidering bringing his family to the UK after not getting taxpayer-funded police protection. The Duke of Sussex was intending to travel with Meghan and their children next month. And Emma Raducanu plans to take to the court for her Wimbledon opener tomorrow. The British number one's battling another injury setback. That's the latest. I'm Leisha McKenna.
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1: 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The K Crew are in the mix. 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
1: 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It's DJ Dave Fells.
0: Coinacopia.
1: And of course, I'll gently stir in the nutritious goodness of a message recorded live at the 2008 Audacious Conference. And we'll garnish with a liberal sprinkling of some music by Audacious as well. This week, our speaker is Chris Hill.
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1: So prepare to absorb the word. Listeners are encouraged to adjust their volume controls to sensible levels. We are in the mix with Chris Hill, recorded live at the Audacious Conference. Here's 1 hour of
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1: First Samuel chapter number 16. Let's pick it up verse number 10. If you haven't, say, oh yeah. Then thus Jesse made seven. Somebody say seven. I can't hear you say seven. I can't feel you say seven. Thus Jesse made seven of his sons pass before Samuel. And Samuel said to Jesse, the Lord has not chosen these. The Lord has not chosen these. Then, and Samuel said to Jesse, are all the young men here? And he said, there remains yet the youngest, and there he is keeping the sheep. And Samuel said to Jesse, send and bring him, for we will not sit down. We will not sit down till he comes here. So he sent and brought him in. Now he was ruddy and bright eyes and good looking. And the Lord said, arise, anoint him. Somebody say, arise, anoint him. I can't hear you say, arise, anoint him, for this is the one. Say, arise, say, anoint him. But this is the one. This is the one. This is the one. Thus Jesse made seven of his sons pass before Samuel. And Samuel said to Jesse, the Lord hath not chosen these. And Samuel said to Jesse, are all your young men here? Then he said, there remains yet the youngest, and he is yet keeping the sheep. And Samuel said to Jesse, send and bring him, for we will not sit down till he comes here. So he sent and brought him in. Now he was ruddy and bright-eyed and good-looking. And the Lord said, arise, anoint him, for this is the one. Then Samuel took the horn of oil and anointed him in the midst of his brothers, and the Spirit of the Lord came upon David from that day forward. So Samuel arose and went to Ramah. Arise, anoint him, for this is the one. Then Samuel took the horn of oil and anointed him in the midst of his brothers, and the Spirit of the Lord came upon David from that day forward. So Samuel arose and went to Ramah. I want to talk to you real briefly from the thought this morning, the missing ingredient. The missing ingredient. Missing ingredient. Let's pray. Awesome God, do your thing. Amen. Ladies and gentlemen, this text, it is so powerful. If I had time to just set this text up, I don't. So you just have to just take it right from the text, and you go back and you read the whole thing within its context. But what I want you to see from the text this morning is that there is a change happening in the life of Israel. What has actually happened, young people, is that Saul the king has been rejected by God because of his own acts and his own decisions. He has stepped out of his boundary as king and tried to usurp the authority of the priest, of the prophet, and God has stripped him of his kingdom. And so even though he is still king in the natural, God is already working behind the scenes to set up the next king. You see, you need to understand that God begins to raise up the next level of leadership while the old leadership is still in place. God is smart. He's not going to leave a vacuum in leadership. So what he does is he begins to raise up the next generation of leaders while the other leaders are still in place. God does not allow a period. He does not allow a period to come in the sentence of God. God is not a God of period. He's a God of comma. He doesn't stop. He keeps rolling. He may take a pause, but there will be no death. He keeps on rolling. God doesn't back down. He smacks down. God

0: And God is raising up a generation of Davids in obscurity who will turn the world upside down. If you believe it, say yay!
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4: When Moses messes up, you know Moses messes up. God told him to speak to the rock, and he didn't speak to the rock. He struck the rock in frustration. And he was supposed to speak to the rock, because the first time he spoke to the rock, that's when water came out. Amen. He struck it the first time with his stick, and water came out. That was the first time. The second time, God said, I don't want you to strike the rock. I want you to speak to the rock, because that rock is a type of Jesus Christ. And see, the first time he struck the rock with his staff, and that was a picture of the crucifixion, because Jesus would be struck first. He would be struck first. The rock would be struck, and then that would produce the water that waters the whole world. But he doesn't need to be crucified a second time. From the second time, we don't need to crucify him. What we need to do is open our mouth. If you confess with your mouth and believe in your heart the Lord Jesus, you shall be saved. And then the water came out. You see, so the water comes out the second time by speaking. So he only needs to be crucified one time for the sins of the whole world. Crucified one time to bring water to the whole world. And then the rest of the release does not come from the striking of the otherwise he would have to be crucified every time somebody got saved. No, when we want water from the rock, we don't have to crucify him. All we have to do is confess Jesus with our mouth, and everyone who calls upon the name of the Lord shall be saved. See, the Old Testament is the New Testament enfolded. And Moses messed up the picture. God said, you messed up the picture, you're fired, you're sacked. Comma. Now Joshua. You see, for 40 years, he'd already been preparing Joshua. Joshua was already chilling in the cut. He was already ready. He was already in position. He was on point and on cue and ready to jump up. You see, ladies and gentlemen, you don't need to wait to be prepared later for leadership. You need to get ready for leadership right now. You need to be ready for your moment. You need to be on the side of the stage in the wings. You need to be ready there saying, I'm getting my lines ready. I've got my uniform on. I'm ready. When God says go, I'm ready to say go. There will be no break. There will be no shake, because God is already ready. Raising up a generation that is in the sidelines getting ready, a generation that is practicing their kicks, a generation that is taking their shots, a generation that is doing their push-ups, a generation that is already eating of the word of the Lord, and when their moment comes, they're ready. You see, in a relay race, when they pass the baton, the first runner runs the first lap, comes back around, and then he hands the baton to the next runner. The next runner is not standing still. He's already in motion, because no one wants to pass anything to somebody who's not moving already. You see, you have to be able to run with nothing in your hand. See, that runner, he doesn't even look back. He's looking forward in expectation that something is going to be handed to him, an expectation that there's an anointing coming, an expectation that there's an authority coming, an expectation. I'm not waiting, sitting around like an idiot until somebody calls my name. I'm already running in expectation that there's an anointing chasing.

So David is already being prepared. See, everybody else does this but the church. Gymnasts start as kindergartners doing little roles. And when they get older, they're gymnasts. Great singers start young. The best preachers start young. Billy Graham is 17 when he's preaching. T.D. Jakes is 19 when he becomes Minister Jakes. 23 when he's pastor. His first church at 23. The great start young. Samuel is 8 when God calls him. John the Baptist is in vitro. You're never too young.

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1: See, what I want you to see is Samuel. God is sending Samuel, this great prophet, to raise up the next generation. God is saying, I've got a king in office, but I'm already setting up the next generation. So he sends the prophet. I want to talk to you, see, about the prophet. Is all of you need a prophet in your life? All of you need someone who speaks into the destiny of your life. That's why God gives you youth pastors. God gives you stewards. God gives you volunteers. God gives you parents. God gives you guardians. God gives you people who speak prophetically in your life. And you may not know they're speaking prophetically, but these are the people who say to you, you're going to be something. I just have a feeling you're going to do something great. I don't know what you're going to do, man, but there's something on you. There's something in you. You're born to live better than you're living now. God is going to raise you up, and God is going to use you. You can't be with that person, and you can't be with that person. You need to stay out of that relationship, because I see you in the future, and you look much better than you look right now. I see something in you that is great. See, that is a prophetic word for your future. And we all need a prophet. Say I need a Samuel. We got to have a Samuel. We have to have people who can see prophetically. We have to see a people who aren't looking at the outside. You see, the world is always looking at the outside. The world is so concerned with how you dress, and the world is so concerned with how you present yourself. But God is looking at your heart. God's looking after who you really are. He's not impressed with the facade, because he made the facade. Why would he become impressed with the outward package when he himself is the creator of the outward package? No, he's interested. He's fascinated with the heart. Man may know you from the outside, but God knows you from the inside. The Bible says he knows your thoughts afar off. Before you even get your thought in your head, he's already seen it. He knows the numbers on your hair, if you got hair.

0: God and tell you who you really are. Everybody needs a Rafiki. Do you know who you really are, Sam?
1: The Gospel According to Rafiki. That's a good sermon. It's the fact.
0: See, ladies and gentlemen, you need a Samuel. You need your youth pastor. That's why you need to encourage your youth pastor. You need your leaders because you need a Samuel. You need somebody who sees you from the inside out and not from the outside in. Your parents, for some of you, how many of you here have godly parents? If you have a godly parent, say amen, amen, amen. You're supremely blessed to have a parent who, and they have such a standard for you. They say, you can't do that. You can't hang with that crowd. You can't be with that person. Why? They see you in the future. And that person does not fit your future. Eagles do not hang with chickens. Lions do not hang with house cats. Hallelujah. They see who you are. Say, I need a Samuel. I need a Samuel. That's the first ingredient of this prescription for revival. The second thing you need is you need a horn. Yeah, and I just happen to have one. You need a horn. God says to Samuel, he says, I need you to go into Judah, and I need you to go to Jesse's house because I provided a king for myself there. I have provided a little bit of Latin, pro videre, pro video, pro before scene. Pro is to see, is before, and video it is to see. So pro videre, it is to see in the French too, to foresee. I have foreseen a king. So God already saw David. He already saw him, and he told Samuel to go find him. And that's the essence of youth ministry, is we're looking for the Davids. We're looking for the Davids that God is raising up. You see, we're looking for the next generation. We're looking for the leaders. Youth ministry is not just babysitting. It is preparing warriors for the next generation. God is raising an army from the dust of the earth. Oh, and he said, fill your horn with oil. Say, I need a horn. I can't hear you. Say, I need a horn. I can't feel you. Say, I need a horn. He says, get a horn. And see, this is a shofar. Very interesting. Is I'm not going to blow it. Because. No. This is somebody else's horn. Amen. Glory to God. I don't know where this horn being. Hallelujah. It's a shofar. And it's an instrument of praise. Oh, you should have been watching the whole movie. Okay. He says, put anointing inside the instrument of praise.
2: This is Koinokopia.

horn with oil. Last night I talked about inside of your Judah. If you move a few generations, you find Jesus is in Judah. There is anointing inside the instrument of praise. He says, fill your horn with oil, which would suggest that you can have a horn and no oil. That's why you can tell the difference between anointed worship and praise. Because it's possible to blow the horn, but there be no sound. It's possible to blow the horn and make the noise and go through the motions. But unless there is oil in the horn, and unless there's oil in the instrument of praise, then there can be no overflow of the anointing of God. He says, fill your horn with oil. See, this is a ram's horn. Something has to die for there to be an instrument of praise. The horn itself suggests a sacrifice. And you want an anointing on your life, there will be an element of sacrifice. You're not just going to be anointed just by being and doing whatever you feel like doing. No, I'm sorry. It doesn't work that way. No one can lay hands on you. You know, you have to decide in yourself that I'm going to lay down my life

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1: On my life, there's too many young people who want something but don't want to sacrifice anything to get it. And that's why they make noise, but there's no flow. It's just fill your horn with oil. Say, I need a horn. I need a horn. Say, I need an instrument of praise. Because God fills the instrument of praise. See, I do altar calls all over the world. And people come down to my altar calls and strange things happen when I pray for people. I was somewhere praying for somebody and I laid hands on them. They flew back 5 feet. They flew back 5 feet. I don't want this to happen because it really messes up the catcher. Amen. And the person just went back. And the guy, I love this. He said, what the heck? What's that? You know, he's like, what's that? I said, you know, he didn't say heck though. He was unsaved, you know, and God just touched him and bam, he flew backward. He said, cool. You know, it was awesome. And you know, and I love stuff like that to happen. I love people to jump out of wheelchairs. I love blinded eyes to be open. We were in Sydney and there was a girl who was deaf when she came to the meeting. She was deaf when she came to the meeting, but in a first world nation, God is able to show himself strong. And at Planet Shakers, God opened her ear up and she can hear perfectly well, healed by the anointing of the Holy Ghost in a first world nation. I love what God does in third world nations. I love what he has when we're in Africa. All kinds of miracles break out. But at the same God who is ruling and reigning in Africa is ruling and reigning in Sydney, Australia. He's ruling and reigning in America. And he's ruling tonight, today in the UK. If you believe it, say yay! See, I love the anointing. But I do altar calls all over the world, and I see young people who come forward and they want to be prayed for the anointing to fall. And they stare at me with eyes that barely blink and arms kind of folded, saying, hit me. Nothing happens. In fact, most of the time I walk right by them because I'm not Reggie. Reggie will stop. If you don't want it, I don't want to waste time with you. That's what pastors do. It's not my role. I'm looking for David. I'm looking for somebody red hot. I'm looking for somebody who's so hungry. I'm looking for somebody who's saying, it's not about Chris, it's about God. And man, I want Jesus. I want the anointing. I'm looking for hands up high. I'm looking for mouth wide open. I'm looking for prayer and desire and drive. You see, the root word for the word David is burn. I'm looking for somebody who's burning on the inside. Looking for some light. We always do this. We come up here. Go sit down. Go sit down. I don't have time to waste with you. These are not chosen. Many are called. Few are chosen. How do you know when you're chosen? Because you choose to be chosen. You say, I'm a burn on the inside, man. I'm on fire for the Messiah. I want it, and I'm going after it. Now, this is another level. Because he says, what you're going to feel is the instrument of praise. If you have no praise, you won't get filled. Not with that anointing. No horn, no oil. Why would he pour oil on someone who can't hold it? Talking to a generation that's too quiet. Talking to a generation that's too laid back. Talking for a generation that's waiting for somebody to bring it to them. Talking to a generation that is saying, I don't know if they really want it. No, we don't want to deal with that generation. You're not chosen. You're not chosen. You're not chosen. You're not chosen. I'm looking for David. I'm looking for somebody red hot. I'm looking for somebody who wants it. Somebody who's been rejected. Someone who's been forgotten. Someone who's been stepped over who says, this is my day and I'm going after it with everything that's in me. If you believe it, somebody give God a praise right now. That's what us youth pastors were looking for. That's what your parents are looking for. That's what we're looking for. David, we're looking for somebody who's got a little bit of burn at the root of them, who's on fire. See, you got to have a horn to hold the oil. But you can't just have the horn. You must also have oil. You know how you get oil? So glad you asked. You get oil by crushing olives. If you don't crush anything, there will be no oil. It has to be processed. See, you don't get anointed overnight. You don't just one day rock up and say, hey, oh, yeah, me. No. You got to let God crush some things in your life. And in the crushing, you don't get the new wine until you crush the grave. It is the overflow. It is the production of being processed. In the crucible of crisis, God crystallizes the character of the Christian. In the furnace of affliction, God fires their fortitude and creates the greats of the kingdom of God. You see, you have to allow God to crush you. See, don't get upset about the things that you go through that are hard. God is processing your power.

0: reduce the power. You see, you don't get to birth Judah unless you're Leah. You don't get to have that kind of anointing unless you've gone through something. It's crushed you to the point. Will you produce power?
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0: Koinakopia.
1: You want, he says, you got to have a Samuel. Say, I got to have a Samuel. Got to have a Samuel. I got to have a horn. And I must have. Oh, tick, tick, tick. Number four. What do we need? We need the fourth ingredient is brothers. He said, Samuel said, go there, fill your horn with oil, and go anoint him. He said, we need a horn, you need oil. And he anointed him where? In the midst of his brothers. Wow. God doesn't anoint you where no one can see. He'll anoint you right there in the midst of your mates. Right there in the midst of your brothers. Why? Because they're going to hold you accountable. You say in your room, you say, God, you know, I don't want to be embarrassed, you know. Can you just anoint me here, you know, when no one's around? And God says, I'll give you a little bit something here, but I want you to be around your brothers. Because I want there to be some people who can look back and say, I remember the day when the Holy Spirit came upon you in power. I remember the day we were at Audacious 2008. And the Spirit of God began to move. And I remember how you ran around the church. I remember how you danced before the Lord. I remember how they had to carry you out of the meeting. I remember the day God anoints you. Well, in the presence of your brothers. I was preaching a meeting in the United States of America in a place called Tennessee with about 3,000, 4,000 students. And the Spirit of God came through there like a mighty rushing wind. And young people began to speak in other tongues as the Spirit gave them utterance. And miracles began to happen. There was a young lady, she had cerebral palsy. I said she had cerebral palsy. She came to the meeting with cerebral palsy. But when she left the meeting, she was healed by the power of God. Oh, you didn't get it. First world nation. You see, how did it happen? Was it the preacher I called her out? No. Bible says that everyone who calls upon the name of the Lord shall be saved. See, what she did was she launched herself out of the chair and got threw herself down to the ground and said, God, I'm believing that you're going to heal me. I couldn't even preach. I didn't even get to a sermon text. I just began to exhort because the Lord said, if you have them praise me, I'll do something incredible in here. And while we were praising God, she decided. She flipped a switch. A little bit of David began to burn on the inside of her. She launched herself out of her chair, body buckled and bound,

0: a wheelchair. I said, was she healed? She said, no. I said, bring her here. Oh! And they brought her up to the stage, carrying both arms. I didn't lay hands on her. But as the oil began to flow, God began to straighten out her body. They carried her up there, arm. But before, glory to God, the time was over. She walked across the stage of her own power, touched by the anointing of the Holy Spirit. Story after story after story after story of young people who have decided to go after it with everything that's in them. Where?
1: Right around their brothers. Right around their mates.
0: See, if you have mates that don't encourage you to be on fire, you need new mates. I'll say it again. I'll say it to your face. If you have mates, you say, what are we doing? Switch. I need brothers who are going to encourage me. When I say, ha, I want them to say, Luya.
2: A merge of message and music. Cornucopia.

0: Coinacopia.
1: I want someone who's on the same wavelength with me. I want somebody who is vibing how I'm vibing. I want somebody who's with me, you see, because God anoints you in the presence of your brothers. Tick. We've got the horn. We've got the oil. We've got the prophet. We've got the brothers. Okay, so we got the horn, we got the oil, we got the brothers, we got the prophet. There's just one missing ingredient. All we need now. We got the horn, we got the oil, we got the prophet, we got the brothers. What do we need now? There's one missing ingredient. All we need now is David. The missing ingredient is a red hot on fire young person.

0: Somebody who says, I want the anointing. Somebody who says, I'm on fire for God. There's a purpose. There's a plan. There's one missing ingredient. One thing that we need. One thing we can't go forward without. One thing that will stop the whole church from sitting down at the table of destiny. We need David.
1: Cross. Rhythms.

0: Coinacopia.
1: Well, unfortunately, that's all we've got time for. 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Keep it Coinacopia.

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3: From the Sky News Centre at 8, England cricket fans are coming to terms with the unexpected international retirement of Ben Stokes. The captain and all-rounder will step down at the end of the deciding test against New Zealand. Supporters coming away from Trent Bridge at the end of day four were surprised when the news emerged this afternoon.
4: He was playing, and then where's that come from? Probably the best all-rounder that England's ever had.
5: I think it's sad that he's been hounded out the way he has.
6: Oh, I think it's such a shame that he would retire, because he's an excellent player, but I think it's a bit of a shock.
3: The Princess of Wales has spent the weekend completing the Three Peaks Challenge. Kate has scaled the highest mountains in England, Scotland and Wales to raise money for a cancer charity. The future Queen says she wanted to give something back and explore life beyond diagnosis. Charlotte Leeming has seen some of her social media statement.
7: She said, "Through this challenge, I want to raise awareness for the deeper impact of serious illness and the importance of holistic healthcare. Every individual is different, and ensuring there's a whole person approach to care enables those living through cancer to manage the deeply personal challenge of diagnosis."
3: In other news, people in Venezuela are accusing their government of an inadequate response to the earthquakes. A child and baby have been pulled alive from the rubble 4 days after the disaster. More than 1,400 people have died. Four people have been arrested on suspicion of murder and arson after a man's body was found in a burnt-out house on the Isle of Wight. Crews were called to Cowes in the early hours of Friday morning. A senior government minister insists the public doesn't want a general election as we wait for a new prime minister. Andy Burnham could replace Sir Keir Starmer in the next few weeks. And Britain's George Russell has clinched his first win since the opening race of the F1 season with a victory at the Austrian Grand Prix. The Mercedes driver finished ahead of Max Verstappen with a championship leader Kimi Antonelli in third.
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8: Yes, hello and welcome to Close Encounters with me, Anne Donaldson. 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
9: Hi, thank you for having me.
8: Oh, it's so good to have you here today. Now, I know you're a youth worker for Rough and Ruby Youth Charity, and we're looking forward to hearing more about this later. You're also a band member for the hip-hop collective Antidote.
9: Yes.
8: So we might hear more about that too. And you're also mum to a precious baby girl. Mm-hmm. So a busy and wonderful life.
9: Yeah, definitely busy.
8: It hasn't always been wonderful, has it?
9: No, it hasn't. So I'd say my life was quite chaotic, actually. I did grow up in a stable household, single parent household. It's just me and my mum. That was until like the age of 14. But during that time, obviously I went to school, primary school. I used to see all the other parents picking the kids up, and I always felt a bit like I don't fit in or left out. Obviously my mum was working.
8: Yeah.
9: She wasn't able to get me. But it wasn't just that, it was more so as well. The school that I was in was predominantly white, the kids that went to that school. So I always felt I don't belong here.
8: Right.
9: You know, I had curly hair and brown skin, and everybody else had straight hair and white skin. And I think this left a big impact on me. I just wanted to fit in. I wanted to be like everybody else. I wanted to have two parents in the household. So
8: Did you have friends, you know, even at your early school, your primary school? I find younger children more accepting than older children sometimes.
9: There was a few racial comments throughout primary school. Yeah.
8: Really?
9: I did have one close friend that we're actually still friends now.
8: Oh, that's good.
9: Which is absolutely amazing, yeah.
8: Struggle.
9: Yeah, it was a struggle.
8: Struggle, yeah.
9: Because even if the friendship was there or other people had tried to make friends with me, I still didn't feel like I belonged in that friendship group.
8: Yeah.
9: So
8: So as a result, did you work well at school or did you not work well?
9: No, I didn't work well. I was quite often sat with a behavioural, but is that a word?
8: I think it perhaps is, but maybe.
9: Anyway, yeah, with a teacher, I'd quite often walk out of class because I wasn't that interested. Mm. And I was quite often chatty, which isn't great for school because they're very structured, aren't they? There isn't so much room for ideas and creativity. I'm very much a performance kind of person.
8: Okay.
9: So
8: yeah. Very creative.
9: Yeah.
8: Yeah. So visionary. I can see that.
9: So
8: trying to adhere to a rigid structure of education.
9: Yeah.
8: You would find hard.
9: Really difficult, especially going into high school.
8: Yeah.
9: And it just kind of gradually got worse. But so did the racial comments as well, as people are getting older. And I feel like they get a bit more nasty.
8: Yeah.
9: Teenagers.
8: That's really sad. So at home, did you have siblings?
9: So I had two brothers, but they both actually live in different countries.
8: Okay.
9: We shared the same dad, but not the same mum.
8: Okay.
9: And then I had a sister who we share the same mum, but have different dads. I have two, but the first sibling I had, who was my sister, wasn't until I was at the age of 14.
8: Okay. So really, you were quite isolated as well in terms of not having people around you, even in the home of a similar age growing up. So what influences were there around you at that time? Were there good or were there not good influences?
9: I wouldn't say they were great influences around me. Obviously, I had my mum, I had my nan, and I had my granddad. That was it, really.
8: Yeah.
9: Obviously, I didn't grow up in a Christian household.
8: No.
9: So, I suppose morals or things like that weren't really sewed into me at a young age. Oh, I was a polite kid.
8: Yeah.
9: That's one thing I do. That was said about me when I'd go to visit other friends' houses. Oh, you're very polite. But yeah,
8: you'd got no what I would call plumb line.
9: No.
8: So that's hard. It must have been very hard for you, and you struggled with identity, didn't you?
9: Yeah, I did. Like I said, because I felt like I never belonged anywhere. Mm. Never in a friendship group, even in the household. With me not having my dad around, who was the obviously I'm mixed race, he was the black,
8: yes.
9: he was from Dominican Republic, so his influence on me would have been very strong if he was in the household to, you know, appreciate who I am, appreciate my curly hair, and no, you know, judgment on my mum, how she brought me up. But I think because she never suffered with it, she never knew how to deal with it and how to lift me up and realise that I should be comfortable in my own skin.
8: Yes.
9: So not having my dad around, I think that didn't help.
8: Yeah. I know that led you, I don't know at what age, to self-harm.
9: Yeah, so throughout high school, I was bullied for my race, so this led me to then self-harming. That was my way of dealing with things.
8: Yeah,
9: I quite often saw my mum deal with things by getting aggressive.
8: Okay.
9: So I thought, okay, well, that's how we deal with issues.
8: Yes.
9: Is with anger.
8: Yeah.
9: Whether that was I'll punch some holes in the doors at home or even then inflicting pain on myself,
8: yes,
9: to try and deal with these ongoing issues.
8: Yeah.
9: So yeah, that was a real struggle for me. But that was my kind of escape.
8: That's
9: at the
8: right.
9: time.
8: That's right. Your relationship with your mum was good.
9: Yeah, it was good. She was like my best friend, obviously, yeah, because it was just me and her.
8: Yeah.
9: She wishes to say I was like a little sidekick.
8: Yeah.
9: So we were very close. We were like sisters, which was fantastic.
8: That's lovely. I'm going to ask you to introduce the first song that you've chosen and why you've chosen it.
9: Okay. So my mum loved music. So does my granddad. He plays the guitar. He's musical, so it runs in the family. And I was brought up on house music. And this song got remixed. It just brings back memories of my childhood, and the happy parts of it as well.
8: Yeah.
9: So that song is Hallelujah Anyway by Candy Staton.
8: Lovely, thank you.

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2: You're listening to Close Encounters. I'm Anne Donaldson, and my guest today is Destiny Espino. Destiny, you were sharing with us before the song that times at school were really difficult in so many ways. I know there were other incidents that really had an impact on you.
3: Yeah, so school life was really rough. I mentioned about the racism and stuff that happened. Alongside that, actually, I was taken advantage of. Throughout primary school, there was two incidents where I was molested by kids the same age as me. Mm-hmm. And then when I got into high school, I think it was just before I took my GCSEs, so I was 16 at the time.
2: Yeah.
3: And it happened again with two older men. But I was, not to say it was my fault, it wasn't, but I was putting myself in unsafe environments. I would very regularly go out and drink and take drugs, so this was like my coping mechanism, I'd say. Most times before high school, I'd be smoking weed, I'd be drinking every weekend. It wasn't great at all.
2: So yes, it's there was a lot of opportunity for abuse and, for wrong choices. But
3: yeah,
2: you were in a situation where...
3: I was in a very vulnerable place and time in my life as well.
2: Yeah. And so throughout that time of doing drink, doing drugs, and like you say, putting yourself in perhaps not the best position, what was going through your head in terms of life? What were you thinking about? There's got to be more to life than this, or were you not thinking that at that stage?
3: No, I think there was definitely times when I was out at 2 or 3 o'clock in the morning that I was thinking to myself, is this what life's about? Like, what else is there to life? You know, when it was so early in the morning, sometimes it's so quiet, and then thoughts used to go round in my head a lot, but I always felt very lost.
2: Yeah. Did you have any thoughts of God, or did you dismiss the thought of a God?
3: There was definitely thoughts that came in my head. You know, is there a God? But the same thing that kept coming back to me was, if there was, then there wouldn't be evil in the world.
2: Yeah.
3: And that was the kind of answer. Is there a God? No, there's not, because he's evil in the world. And that was it.
2: Yeah.
3: You know, my brain had shut it down and I'd carry on.
2: It's the biggest stumbling block, isn't it, for people?
3: The biggest lie.
2: Yeah, exactly. And the other one is, you know, why does God allow suffering? Yeah. You know, that's a big question that people ask. But
3: from my point of view, God has done miracles in my life and he saved me. But if I didn't go through them trials, what was he saving me from?
2: Yeah.
3: He's paid that price to save us. He is our saviour. And, you know, if everything was perfect, what is he saving us from?
2: Yeah. We can't be perfect without... Well, we can't be perfect with him. So he's the one who makes us whole, isn't he?
3: Yes, he is.
2: But you'd got time to go before you came into the knowledge of that truth, didn't you?
3: Yeah, definitely.
2: So what did you come to leave school? What happened there?
3: So I left school with no GCSEs. I didn't stay in class. I was just always doing everything I shouldn't be, always in detention, always getting excluded, expelled, having fights, getting arrested for fighting, getting arrested for robbing places. I was a bit naughty, but I think that was just the outcome of the things that was going on behind the scenes, but you know, not in school life, but outside of that. I went to college. I actually ended up with a partner that was abusive as well. And I got to a point in my life actually where I wanted to take my own life. And I can remember getting home and I just raided the medicine cupboard And my mum come home, she rang an ambulance, and I was kind of very drowsy and out of it. But by the grace of God, I got to the hospital, and they said that if I'd have taken any more of what it was, that my liver would have shut down.
2: Yeah.
3: So thank the Lord that I'm still here today.
2: Absolutely.
3: But I got kicked out of college anyway.
2: What were you going to be doing at college?
3: So I was doing beauty.
2: Okay.
3: Yeah, I was doing beauty. I think I didn't really know what I wanted to do. I loved performance. I loved, I've always loved singing, dancing, that kind of stuff. And yeah, as a kid, I always thought I'll be on Britain's Got Talent and I'll win it one day. But I think I was just so lost that I didn't really know what I wanted to do. And because I left school with no GCSEs, I had no hope, really.
2: Yeah.
3: So I just kind of went, I thought that was the easy option for me. I'll just learn how to do this. But it didn't work. I got kicked out.
2: Yeah.
3: And I got a job from the age of 16, and I'd just been working since then, really.
2: Yeah. So you mentioned you got into an abusive relationship, you know. How long did you tolerate that? How long was that?
3: I'd say for around 2 years.
2: Yeah.
3: And until I found the strength to walk away.
2: Yeah. Yeah.
3: From that situation. Yeah.
2: So you've painted a picture that I know a lot of people will identify with, and that's tragic.
3: Yeah.
2: It's really tragic that this is a background that is too common today.
3: Yeah.
2: Where there seems to be no hope.
3: Yeah.
2: Where there seems to be no sense of a future.
3: Mm-hmm.
2: What's it all about? Is it worth all the hassle?
3: Yeah.
2: The anger, the frustration. And there may even be people listening to us now, Destiny, who can identify, if not with all of your story, certainly with some of the emotions that you experienced. We can't wait to hear about how this all started to change. But we're going to listen to your second choice of music. And you've chosen Butterfly.
3: Yeah, Butterfly by Cleo Sol. And this, for me, is actually a reminder to not give up hope, and to carry on and have faith.

0: Close Encounters.
1: Yes, this is Close Encounters with me, Anne Donaldson, and my guest today is Destiny Espino. And Destiny, throughout a very troubled childhood and growing up, there was someone, wasn't there, who was who brought a bit of joy to your life?
2: Yeah, so my uncle Jonty, he lived in Cyprus, and it was like a thing that every year we would go over and visit him. And as a child who got super excited about going away and going on holiday, it wasn't just time out, it was also a time to spend with family. My uncle Jonty, who was like a second, well, not even a second dad, but a dad that I never really had. This cool uncle that had his name tattooed on his arm, on his arm.
1: Aww.
2: He had a little moped with my name on it. He used to pay for me to go on the jumping trampolines outside the hotel. He was just an amazing man. But sadly, due to COVID, with us all being, you know, locked away for so long and having rules and regulations and not having that freedom, his mental health got really bad. Okay. And decided to take his own life in 2020. Obviously, the roll-on effect of that was then my mum, who was his sister. And had such a... Even though we were so far away in Cyprus, they had such a close bond that they'd constantly be speaking to each other, you know, week on week, week in, week out.
1: Yeah.
2: Even though the distance was there. That she ended up in a really bad way with her mental health, you know, drinking, even doing drugs herself. And with me living in the household, this had an impact on me. And I just didn't really know what to do or where to go. And this led me then to search outwards for something spiritual, some meaning to life. This can't be all that it's about, just pain and suffering.
1: Yeah.
2: There's got to be some joy. So that left me searching, and I landed on New Age practices. So I was into crystals, tarot cards, readings, things like this that open doors to stuff.
1: Yes.
2: You know, it led me to having sleep paralysis. I was having dreams where I couldn't physically move. I felt like I was being trapped, and I felt like I was being stuck in cycles of waking up and thinking I'm awake and I'm not, and being just trapped in my own body. So that for me wasn't a good turn. But also, while all this was ongoing, my mum was still struggling with her health as well.
1: Yes.
2: And I made the decision to move over to Cyprus, as my nan and my granddad had retired and they'd moved over there after everything that had happened.
1: I see. Yeah.
2: To spend the time with grandchildren.
1: Yeah.
2: So I decided, you know what, I want a fresh start.
1: Mm-hmm.
2: I want some sunshine. I'm sick of being in the UK.
1: Yeah.
2: I went over there, and it was my 21st birthday in the July. And sadly, in the August, my mum then decided to take her own life. Well, I wasn't there, so we flew back, you know, a few days later. But for me, I was just, after everything I'd already been through, I just felt like, what else? What now? You know, being brought up in a single parent household, my mum was everything. She was the centre of my life.
1: Yeah.
2: So it just felt like my life crumbled apart.
1: How did you get through those days?
2: Smoking weed.
1: Yeah, okay.
2: At first, drugs. I relied on drugs heavily. To get me through them first few months. I eventually went back out to Cyprus the following year, and my nan and granddad actually had a villa next door to where my uncle lived.
1: Mm-hmm.
2: And a family had moved in there, a Christian family.
1: Oh.
2: Yes. And the lady who lived there was saying, you need to meet my son. You'll have a lot in common. And when he did finally arrive, we had a chat, and he just told me about how his family, some people had got into witchcraft, and I hadn't told him anything about my kind of story and witchcraft and stuff. So this got my attention. I was like, oh, okay, yeah, where's this going? Yeah. And he just openly said that he was in such a rough place, and the only thing that got him through his life and the only person that saved him was Jesus. Mm. And I'm thinking, obviously I'd known about Jesus from primary school and doing at Christmas time when you do like the nativity, but I'm like, who is Jesus? Who is this person that saved you from all this? Yeah. And I'd say that was when the seed was planted for me.
1: That's wonderful.
2: Yeah.
1: How, you know,
2: he works in
1: intentionality of God, that link to Cyprus and the people moving in.
2: Yeah.
1: It just blows my mind. Yeah. So, so what then? What happened next? The seed was sown.
2: Yeah.
1: But you still carried on with...
2: Yeah, so I still carried on kind of walking. It was like he was knocking on the door. He's like, come on, open the door, I'm here. But I kind of kept that door closed for a long time and just kept doing my own thing. So I was still getting, you know, doing the witchcraft, doing all this kind of stuff. But when I look back now, I think there was little bits he was convicting me of, bit by bit. So like my modesty, because growing up without a dad, I very much looked outward for attention.
1: Yeah.
2: Boys. Mm. So maybe I dress in ways that, looking back now, I thought, oh, put some clothes on. But so little by little, he started to reshape me. I can remember I had got back with my high school sweetheart at this point as well, and going through such a drastic time in my life that I needed that support there, and he was somebody that has always been there for me. And we decided one night to sit down and pray and say a prayer together and write it down on paper, which is something I've never done.
1: Wow.
2: You know, not being brought up in a Christian household, I didn't know what it meant to pray. How do you pray? And I just thought, you know what, I'll just write down a prayer on paper, I'll shove it under my pillow. And within the same week, I took a trip up to the pottery centre because I wanted to use what was Rough and Ruby Rooms to do a music video for secular music that I was making, that wasn't probably the best music or influence for other people either to listen to. So I went in there and I sat down with Dawny and I just said, hey, I want to use your place for a music video if that's okay. And we got talking and she mentioned God, and I was like, that's really strange, because this same week, or not even a few days ago, I'd sat down and this prayer was about God guiding my life, telling me what my purpose was and what, just taking control of my life. And she said to me, I feel like you're meant to be here today, and I feel like God has got a purpose for your life.
1: Wow.
2: Obviously I shared my story with her, and he's like, God's got big plans for you.
1: Yeah.
2: And she asked me then and there, I want you to come and work with me. I want you to share your story. I want you to make music. And I want you to go into schools. And I was like, right, okay, fantastic. I was blown away at this point. I was like, wow, God must be real, because I've asked him to take, you know, control of my life. And I'm meeting with this woman that's bringing up God. Also, I was doing... what's it called? Counselling at the time, bereavement counselling.
1: Yes.
2: And I get put with a Christian counsellor, and it was just like he was bringing so many people into my life that I couldn't deny that he was there.
1: Oh, this is fantastic. I'm going to pause. Not at all. I'm going to pause here because I can't wait myself to hear what comes next. But we are going to listen to your next choice of song, which is... I'll Wait.
2: Yep, by Madison Ryan Ward.
1: Lovely, thank you.

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1: Welcome back to Close Encounters with me, Anne Donaldson, and my guest today is Destiny Espino. Destiny, you were sharing about how you'd made that prayer, you'd written that prayer, and within about a week you had this encounter with Dawny, who is the founder of Rough and Ruby, and the vision is to reach people who have gone through or are going through what you've gone through.
2: Yeah,
1: that's incredible.
2: Fantastic. I feel so blessed to be able to use my talent, you know, that I've always wanted to do. Like I said, I want to be on Britain's Got Talent when I'm older. So that passion and that dream of mine as a child has come to light, but in a way where I can also lift people up and I can speak life over other people. And being able to do that is such, like I say, such a blessing to me. We go into schools, we do road shows with young girls about the power of words and how, you know, how they can have a stronghold on people. You can lift people up or you can tear them down with just one word or a sentence.
1: Yeah.
2: We do road shows about men, what it's like to be a man in a modern society. We do road shows about suicide prevention.
1: Yeah.
2: And all these topics that are very close to my heart.
1: Yeah, of course.
2: And the fact that I get to use, like I say, my talent to spread positivity is fantastic.
1: Yeah, it's incredible. Only God can turn things around. And he can take, there's that very famous quote in scripture that says, what the enemy meant for evil, God takes hold of and could turn it to good.
2: Yeah.
1: And your story is such an example of that, Destiny.
2: Yeah, definitely. Going from making music that, you know, was not good at all, and I had stacks of tracks ready to release, and for some reason I didn't. I kept it tucked away, and I'm so glad now I realise that's because God had a bigger purpose for me, and now I am walking in that purpose, doing what I get to do at Rough and Ruby.
1: I don't think people realise the power of words.
2: No.
1: And lyrics of songs are more important. People can have stuff playing all the time in the car or in the background, and the lyrics are sort of just washing over, but actually they're not.
2: No.
1: They're entering in.
2: Yeah. Subconsciously, they're going in, aren't they? Whether you think they are or not.
1: Yeah.
2: And I realised this quite early on in my journey as well. So that's one thing that I sacrificed, and one thing that the Lord convicted me of was to delete all the music that I've had built up for years and get rid of everything, and find Christian artists and stuff, and some of the music that they make is phenomenal. I was like, who knew that you could get Christian rap?
1: I know.
2: Well,
1: so I don't know. I don't know. But I do know that every genre of music available with the right lyrics, with lyrics that are
2: glorifying God,
1: wholesome.
2: Yeah.
1: And I think if there's someone listening now who perhaps they're a parent, or perhaps it's a young person themselves, that just mindlessly listen to lyrics of songs, what would you say to them that, you know, that aren't Christian lyrics?
2: I'd say you can find some absolute bangers that are Christian, and sometimes because the beats can be very similar, to listen to without actually listening to the lyrics, you just think they're any normal song.
1: Yeah.
2: They're not quote unquote your normal Christian music, what you expect Christian music to be.
1: Yeah.
2: Even so, we make music like that in the team. That's what we do. You know, we make Afro beats, we make rap, hip hop music. So it can be done.
1: Again, I'd like to say I know, but I don't know, because we're very different generations. But I know you're part of Antidote.
2: Yeah.
1: And that's what you do, isn't it? You produce that sort of music.
2: Yeah. So we make tracks that are for specific topics to go into school, so we can engage with the youth as well, because we don't want just be going in there and just being boring and talking to them. You know, we want to engage with them.
1: Yeah.
2: And I think music can change a mood in an instant like that.
1: Absolutely.
2: So yeah, we want to, like we say, we want to lift them up. So if we go in there with the them tracks, that's fantastic. And then we obviously make Christian music outside of that as well.
1: So your faith's growing on an ongoing basis.
2: Yes.
1: So tell me what's changed. I mean, your life is totally transformed. Yeah. I know that. And but tell me how that's changed in terms of your everyday life.
2: I don't look for validation anymore elsewhere. Right. Like, I know that God loves me and that's all I need to know. Like I said, I used to look for validation from boys, from anyone, really. And now I'm happy in my own skin. I'm happy that my hair's curly. I'm happy that my name's Destiny Espino, because once upon a time I hated it because it was too difficult to spell or it was too hard for people to pronounce. But I've really stepped in to knowing that God loved me then and he still loves me now, so I can just be me.
1: And the fact that your mum or your parents chose the name Destiny, yeah, is powerful, isn't it?
2: It is, yeah. And I knew, even when, you know, I was doing witchcraft, I knew that the words were powerful and that I wasn't called Destiny for just no random reason.
1: No.
2: That there was going to be a purpose for my life. And even my mum said, because where she was before she had me wasn't a good place, and she said that I called you Destiny because you saved me.
1: Yeah, that's beautiful. So we're going to listen to your next choice of song, which is The King Will Come.

0: told us that the song we've just listened to, you actually gave birth to.
1: Yes, I made a playlist before I went into hospital, Birthing Life, it was called. And that song I gave birth to.
0: Wow.
1: Yeah, which is fantastic because it meant so much to me as well, that song, even before giving birth.
0: Yeah.
1: Just about how I didn't want God to give up on me and that I'm just going to keep walking towards him.
0: Yeah.
1: You know, and strive to seek his face and glorify him in everything that I do when I walk alive. So to give birth to my beautiful baby girl, it holds a lot of room in my heart, that song. Yeah, and it just reminds me as well, no matter what I do, you know, sometimes we do fall, we make mistakes, but he's a forgiving God and he still loves us, and that's how I want to bring up my child, in my household with my childhood sweetheart.
0: Yeah.
1: And you know, that them morals that I didn't have, that she has some.
0: Yeah.
1: Yeah, I don't want her to suffer.
2: No.
1: The way I did.
2: Yeah, so the young gentleman who, together you wrote that prayer that night.
1: Yes.
2: Has brought you both to faith.
1: Yes.
2: Has brought you to a place where your faith's growing.
1: Mm-hmm. Constantly.
2: Has brought you a beautiful daughter.
1: Yeah.
2: And seeing you just transformed is just incredible. What a story.
1: Yeah.
2: There are going to be people who have related to some of what they've heard you share. I don't think many people have experienced all that you've experienced, and I know that we've only heard the tip of the iceberg. Yeah. I know there's much to your story. Mm-hmm. But what would you say to anyone listening?
1: I'd say that if you've ever felt or like been through anything that I have, and you know, you do feel helpless, hopeless as well, that I can say and stand on that the only person that has got me through that darkness, the only person that has made me who I am today is Jesus, and I will continue to praise his name for that, because he's transformed me and turned me into a person that I never thought I'd be. So
2: take a step of faith.
1: Yes.
2: Start trusting Jesus.
1: Yeah.
2: Start believing that he is who he says he is.
1: Yeah, definitely.
2: And that he can do what he says he can do.
1: Yes.
2: Because it's tried and tested.
1: Yeah, definitely tried and tested.
2: And he's the one who can, you know, that's such darkness. People think that tarot cards and things like that are just a laugh. They're not.
1: No.
2: There's such darkness.
1: Yeah.
2: And he's the only one who can overcome. He's the only one who has the power to overcome that darkness. Yeah. It's just an amazing story, and it's lovely that you're able to share it with us, but also that you're growing. You know, this isn't the end of the story. It's the start of new life.
1: No, and not long ago, I actually got baptized to confess to everybody around me that old me, that darkness is gone.
2: Yeah. How lovely.
1: And that I am a new creation in Christ as well. So,
2: and with that baptism comes the opportunity to publicly
1: declare.
2: Yeah. And you're doing it again today.
1: Yes.
2: That's amazing. So Destiny, thank you so much for all that you've shared. Thank you for, it's really touched my heart deeply. And so I pray God's richest blessings on you and your little family.
1: Thank
2: and
1: you.
2: The work that you're doing, that it'll be fruitful and be effective.
1: Yes.
2: And will be the means by which, in the same way God used Dawny to put you on a different track, that God will use you to put other people who perhaps you don't even know yet on another track.
1: No pun intended.
2: Oh, bless you. Thank you so much for coming in.
1: Thank you for having me.
2: We're going to listen to one of my favourite, I've got so many, worship songs, Holy Forever. Thank you.

0: motives, and attitudes. I also believe that Jesus took the heat for all of us when he died on the cross 2,000 years ago. Because of his death, you and I can have forgiveness from God and the promise of eternal life. Will you surrender yourself to him today? If you've got pride, greed, jealousy, lust, or even hate in your heart right now, allow it to be burned up in God's consuming fire!
1: Dude, I think he just blew up.
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7: From the Sky News Centre at 10, England captain Ben Stokes will step down from all international cricket at the conclusion of the third test against New Zealand. The all-rounder's retirement was announced by former captain Michael Atherton during TV coverage shortly before tea on day four at Trent Bridge. Stokes then took a wicket.
8: He now starts another over. He's been bowling since lunch unchanged. Slip. Can you believe it? Moments after the news has come that Stokes' international career is coming to an end.
7: 4 days after the devastating earthquakes in Venezuela, rescuers have found a baby and an 11-year-old boy alive. There's growing pressure on the government there, with residents accusing authorities of an inadequate response. More than 1,400 people have died and well over 50,000 are unaccounted for. 11 people have been killed after a plane carrying skydivers crashed onto a road in northeast France. Some of those on board had been bought the experience as a gift. The Princess of Wales has spent the weekend completing the Three Peaks Challenge. Kate has scaled the highest mountains in England, Scotland and Wales to raise money for a cancer charity. Emma Raducanu has confirmed she's dealing with another injury concern, but still plans to play on the opening day of Wimbledon. The British number one faces Croatia's Antonia Ruzic. Raducanu cut short her practice session yesterday, but says she's desperate to be involved at the championships.
9: I think there are certain tournaments you're willing to do more for and put yourself on the line more for and risk more for. And for me, of course, Wimbledon is that. And I think I'd probably push beyond anything that I would for any other tournament.
7: And more than 13.75 million of us tuned in to watch England beat Panama in their final World Cup group game last night. That represented an 80% share of peak viewing. That's the latest.
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15: Welcome to this week's edition of 20 The Countdown Magazine. I'm your host, William Ryan III, and officially summer has arrived here in the Northern Hemisphere. So with me, I thought it was already here for some reason. It's so hot here in Texas. But whether you're listening from the beach, the backyard, or on the family road trip, I hope you're enjoying this season. And if you're in the Southern Hemisphere, where winter is settling in, maybe you are listening with a warm drink nearby and a little jacket on or something. Either way, I am glad you've chosen to spend part of your weekend weekend with me. Now, I've got a fun show lined up for you today. And of course, the 20 biggest songs in Christian music are coming your way. And speaking of the chart, things are anything but settled. Only three tracks managed to stay in the same position as last week, which means there is movement all over the countdown. So let's get started and see where your favorite song lands this week.
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1: 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Shouldn't be living

0: be praying.
1: It is Bea Turner back at number 20 again this week with Somebody's Praying on 20 The Countdown Magazine. Well, I hope you're ready for a new song hitting the chart this week, and it's from a familiar artist, though. It is Torrin Wells with his latest song, and here he is to tell us all about it.
2: All throughout Scripture, we see the breath of God representing the Spirit of God. We see it in Genesis when God breathes into Adam. We see it in the New Testament when Jesus breathes on the disciples. This is symbolizing the Holy Spirit empowerment of God in our lives. And this song is a prayer that God's Spirit would breathe on everything that we do, on our businesses, on our dreams, on our families, on our brokenness, and so that we can experience the life-changing power of His presence.
1: 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Here it is now on 20 The Countdown Magazine.
3: Number 19.

a chart debut this week at number 19. It's from Torrin Wells. It's called Breathe On It on 20 The Countdown Magazine. Now it is a song that's moving up one this week from Micah Tyler. 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
1: At number 18 this time, that is Micah Tyler with Perfectly. Here on 20, The Countdown Magazine. You know, he's going to be part of a large Christian music festival outside of Washington, D.C. here in the U.S. It's called Unshaken, and it's coming this summer. He's going to be there along with Jeremy Camp, Colton Dixon, Tarian, Andrew Rip, and a few others. So look for that if you're going to be in the D.C. area. Well, last week after Jamie McDonald's song Ain't No Way, I asked you to send in your own Ain't No Way stories. Well, Mercy from Kenya did just that. Mercy shared that she was stuck in a toxic work environment and, out of frustration, applied for a position at one of the biggest banks in Kenya. Later, she learned that many candidates seemed to have advantages going into the interview process. Meanwhile, she walked into her interview with what she's described as little to no knowledge of banking. She wrote, "I applied and got in purely by God's grace, and yet here she is now in her second contract with the company. Praise God, Mercy." She even summed it up this way: "This is, and I hope will be, the first of many Ain't No Way testimonies in my life." I love that. I mean, she's not just looking back at God's faithfulness, but expecting to see it again in the future. That is so cool. Well, stick around, because I've got another Ain't No Way story to share coming up in our second hour of the show. And if you have an Ain't No Way story, you've got to share it with us. You can head over to 20thecountdown.com and click on the Connect with Us tab.
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1: 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Our artist news, the winning future fan favorite pick from last week. So many incredible things. So I hope you'll plan to be with me until the end of our show.
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6: This is Chandler Moore, and this is the heart behind my song, God, I'm Just Grateful. The Bible instructs us to give thanks in all things. That means in the good and the bad, in the ugly and the beautiful, we are to thank God for it all. And I think this song helps me set my eyes on the list of reasons I have to be grateful. God has been so good. And in the midst of fires and trials and struggles and battles, I still have a reason to be grateful. And this is that song. Here's God, I'm Just Grateful.
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1: 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Well, Tasha Layton is moving up one this week with her latest called Meet Me in the Valley.

0: Meet Me in the Valley from Tasha Layton at number 16 here on 20, the Countdown Magazine. Well, I have something really fun for you right now. Our friends at TPR, they have hooked us up with two tickets to see the band Kane on their Live and in Worship tour here in the United States. And we're giving them away to one winner. 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
0: 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And here in our remaining 15 songs, you're going to hear some more of that movement and hopefully your new favorite song if you haven't heard it already. I mean, they just keep getting better and better, don't they? Plus, I have a few more stories behind the songs this hour from Andrew Rip and Phil Wickham.
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3: 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I've been listening to this countdown since the early 90s when I discovered it, and thank God that I've been exposed to so much music wherever I've been in the world through this countdown. God bless you guys.
1: Same as it was back then, same as it is today. 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
9: The annual Stoke-on-Trent Civic Prayer Breakfast is always a great occasion, bringing together people from all spheres of city life. At the 2026 event held at the King's Hall recently, the Chief Executive of Stoke-on-Trent City Council spoke about the need to help more people in the city.
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14: What up, y'all? Andrew Rip here. My new song, I'd Do It Again. What did this song come from? It's kind of a different perspective on really the cross and what Jesus endured, and almost speaking from his perspective, but from the Father's heart, like, for his kids, would you do it again? Would you endure the cross again? Knowing what you were doing it for, now that we're here, now that we're in community with him, and now that we're, you know, in relationship with him, he sees what he was waiting for. I had a 7-year experience where I waited for my daughter for 7 years. She came to us by way of an adoption that we didn't even see coming. And a friend of mine asked me that question, which is really where this song came from. It was like, hey, knowing what you were waiting for, Francis, would you do it again? And I was like, absolutely, without skipping a beat. And it just made me think, I know that Jesus would answer the same way. So that's where the song came from. I hope it blesses you. Thanks so much for listening. God bless.
1: Number 15.

She is moving up two to number 14 this time. It is Carly Ann Taylor with Why Should I Worry here on 20. She actually got a big old following on social media before she hit the chart here. I love that. She was sharing all sorts of cool stuff. Next up, it is Pat Barrett. Number

0: is Pat Barrett at number 13 after a one-point climb with I've Got a Fire here on 20, the Countdown magazine. And in case Pat Barrett's fall tour isn't making a stop in your area, be sure to check out his spring of 2027 dates that he released. Maybe, just maybe, he's coming to your area in that time of the year. Well, I got a voicemail from Michael in Alabama here in the United States, and he's got something on his heart he wanted to share.
1: Hey, my name is Michael Shepherd. I am listening from 1017 The River in Tuscaloosa, Alabama, and I've been listening to 20 The Countdown magazine every weekend for about 2 years now, since this station went from alternative to a Christian rock station. When I moved to town, I was coming from rehab and at a local area here in Bessemer, and I love our station we have down here. And then I was first introduced to 20 The Countdown through you guys on the weekend, and I love what you got. I get a lot of new music coming, you know, with fan favorites and stuff, and I text my sister all the time because she's a big Christian. I just love what you guys are doing, and I think it's a great job, and I'm just so grateful to have it. And I love the messages and the good feelings you guys put out there, and I just want to say thank you, and keep the prayer strong. Thank you.
0: Wow, Michael, I love hearing from you. That is so encouraging. I mean, there's just something so powerful about knowing this show is finding people right where they are in the middle of everyday life and pointing them back to Jesus. So thank you for sharing that with us and for listening. And I'm so excited that you're texting your sister on different songs and stuff that you hear too. That is really cool. Hey, if you have a story like Michael and you think, I got to share that with him, I want to hear it. You can leave a voicemail anytime. Our listener line is listed at our website if you want to go there and find that phone number. 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So just head over to 20thecountdown.com. So don't just listen to the show this week. Jump in and be a part of it, just like Michael was. But thanks again, Michael, for calling in with that voicemail. I love hearing from you. So encouraging.
2: Coming up.
0: Well, still a few songs to go this first hour of our show, but we also have the artist news coming up in no time. We have three stories that I want to share with you that are going on in the Christian music industry this week. I'm sure you're going to love them too. And then we're going to get back to our music, and we're going to hear from Phil Wickham with a story behind his latest song called Homesick for Heaven.
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0: Well, it is time for a little collaboration between Phil Wickham and Crowder. Here they are with It Really Is Amazing Grace.
2: Number 12.

0: Artist News.
1: Three things you need to know. Number one.
2: Well, the band Kane recently announced their upcoming Live and in Worship tour. Now, if you've ever seen Kane live, then you know they are known for their colorful outfits, big energy, and a whole lot of fun. But this fall, they're inviting fans into something a little different. Now, Kane says the idea for this tour actually came from moments during previous concerts when they would pause the show for worship and prayer. And over time, these moments became some of the most impactful parts of the night. Now, don't worry, the colorful outfits aren't going anywhere. And earlier, I mentioned that we are giving away a pair of tickets thanks to our friends at TPR. So head over to 20thecountdown.com if you would like to sign up to win those tickets. We'll be giving them away soon, so don't wait.
1: Number two.
2: Leanna Crawford has a new album on the way, and she's inviting fans into the journey behind it. And she recently announced a new video series that documents the last year of her life, including behind-the-scenes moments on tour, the making of the album, and even some of her darkest moments and biggest joys along the way. Leanna says her hope is that these videos would remind people how faithful God is through every open door and every closed one, too. Now, the first episode dropped earlier this week with a new episode releasing each Monday leading up to the album, and I always love getting a behind-the-scenes look at how these albums come together. Here's Leanna sharing a little bit about that journey.
3: It was so free to do music. There was no pressure. And then when I had my first songwriting contract, it was like, oh, this is like real. Like, I had no idea what I was doing. My mom was like, don't be nervous. You're singing for Jesus. I really struggled with putting yourself out there for everybody to kind of decide if they like you or not. I lost the freedom, which is like the whole point. What's the point of doing music if it's not fun?
1: Number three.
2: Ann Wilson's brand new book, Rebel, is officially out now. And to celebrate the release, Ann recently hosted a special pop-up event where she got to celebrate with fans and share more about the heart behind the book. Ann says that her hope is that Rebel encourages people to follow Jesus boldly and not be afraid to stand out for their faith. Here is Ann sharing what it really means to be a rebel for Jesus.
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1: Hey, this is Phil Wickham, and I am homesick for heaven. Anybody else out there with me on that? I mean, doesn't this world just feel like it's getting crazier and crazier? And I'm so thankful for Jesus. I'm so thankful that I wake up in the morning with peace in my heart, with joy in my song, with future and with hope and life because of Jesus and what he's done for me. And I just want to speak to anybody out there that's like, I don't know if heaven's my home. It says in the scripture that Jesus is the way, the truth, and the life, that no one comes to the Father except through him. It says if you confess with your mouth that Jesus is Lord and believe in your heart that God raised him from the dead, you will be saved. So right now you can cry out to Jesus and know that you are saved and know that heaven is your home and know that you're forgiven. He is the way, the truth, the life. I cannot wait to see him face to face. I'm homesick for heaven.
0: Number 11.

0: song right before our artist news along with Crowder. So he had some back-to-back songs this week on the show. That is pretty crazy. And that song right there spent 4 weeks in the number one spot. So that's cool to hear right there. Well, there was a song that has been at number one for the last 6 weeks in a row from Matthew West. And we're hoping to see if he can do it again this week or if someone new has moved into that top spot. Here's a little refresher on that number one song.
1: Last week's number one song.

0: That was Matthew West with the number one song last week. And that was his sixth week in a row being there in that top spot. But I am looking forward to next hour because we're going to jump into our top 10 remaining songs of the week. And we'll find out if he is back there in the top or if someone new is there this week.
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1: From the Sky News Centre at 11, Ben Stokes has announced his retirement from international cricket. He's also quitting as England Test captain when the current decider against New Zealand concludes. Stokes was dropped from the second test after breaking curfew rules at a London nightclub earlier this month. Former England captain Michael Atherton says the timing seems strange.
2: It begs a number of questions. Why and why now, in the middle of a day's cricket, with still a day to go and a match to win, draw or lose and a series on the line.
1: A 34-year-old man has been charged with 5 counts of attempted murder and dangerous driving after a car hit multiple pedestrians on a high street in West London. 5 people were injured in the incident on Ealing Broadway yesterday afternoon. Demir Ahmed Mohammed from Ealing has been remanded in custody and will appear in court on Monday. Proposals for a new destroyer to replace Britain's ageing warships have been scrapped. Drones will be prioritised under a new hybrid navy. It's part of changes to the long-delayed defence investment plan. There are glimmers of hope in Venezuela, where a baby and an 11-year-old boy have been pulled from rubble alive 4 days after devastating earthquakes there. This worker helped rescue the boy.
3: He's good. He just needs a little time to be okay. He drinks water and he's talking. He's talking very well.
1: More than 50,000 people are still missing and more than 1,400 others are known now to have died. In sport, Emma Raducanu has pulled out of Wimbledon. It's after a scan showed her leg injury has become a stress fracture. And Canada grabbed a late winner to secure a 1-0 win over South Africa in the opening last 32 game at the World Cup. The co-hosts scored in stoppage time in Los Angeles. That's the latest.
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4: We are at the midpoint here on 20 The Countdown magazine, and this week the top 10 is about as tight as it gets. We have 2 songs sitting steady in the same spot while everything around them is shifting. 4 songs are moving up and 4 are sliding down, which means no one's really safe right now. Nearly every position is up for grabs. That's what makes this part of the countdown so fun to track, isn't it? Well, let's keep watching how this all shakes out as we move ahead with our remaining top 10 songs of the week.
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It is Josiah Queen moving up one with his song Demons here at number 9 on 20 The Countdown magazine. Well, this next artist is back out with another headlining tour this fall called Left It in the River Tour. It's Jamie McDonald up next with

0: is Jamie McDonald at number 8 again this time with Ain't No Way on 20, the Countdown magazine. You know, before I played that song, I mentioned that she has a new headlining tour this fall called Left It in the River, which reminds me of her new video that I saw recently of Left It in the River. She had some real footage of baptism videos from her fans in it. It was so cool. Well, if you heard the top of our show, I shared an Ain't No Way story from Mercy in Kenya, and I have another one for you from Virginia in Ontario, Canada. She said, you asked about God moments on today's show, and my God moment came in 2020 when I lost my mother and husband 18 days apart. I had asked God for peace while they were sick, and he gave me his peace beyond understanding. I still had his peace after they passed, and it brought me through. I could not have gone through it without him and his peace. Virginia, that is so good to hear and so encouraging. Thanks for taking the time to share that with us. I mean, that truly is an Ain't No Way story, right? Getting through that, I don't know how people who aren't believers get through stuff like that. I mean, I remember losing my parents within about 6 weeks of each other back in 2010, and it was God and his peace who got me through all that as well. So I can totally relate. But thanks again for taking time to share that with us. But let me ask you, what is your Ain't No Way story? What's something God has done in your life that can only be explained by his grace? I'd love to hear about it at 20thecountdown.com. Head over there and let me know your story.
1: Coming up.
0: Well, one thing I know for sure, there are some great encouraging songs on the way in our remaining 7 this week, and a few more stories behind the songs, like that new one from Peter Burton, that song from Zach Williams, and a little later, we're going to have CeCe Winans dropping by to tell us about her latest song.
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2: Hey, I'm Peter Burton, and my song, Where Would I Be, is a reminder of the amazing life we have when we say yes to Jesus. So often, the enemy will try to bring up our past and discourage us, reminding us of our mistakes and where we should be because of them. But as Christ followers, when we ask ourselves, where would we be without Jesus? Our response is, thank God, I'll never know.
1: Number 7.

0: That is Peter Burton dropping down to number 7 with Where Would I Be here on 20. You know, he and his wife, Allie, just celebrated their 11th wedding anniversary this past week. Congratulations to the Burtons. Next, here is Mercy Me with Make It Well.
1: Number 6.

0: Dropping down a couple of spots to land at number six, that is Mercy Me with Make It Well on 20 The Countdown magazine. And only a few more weeks until that band sets sail on a cruise to Alaska. I've never been on a cruise before, but I feel like I could use one right now. It sounds pretty fun. Well, I absolutely love hearing what motivates you to support our mission here at 20. I recently received this message from Kathy in North Carolina, who is a monthly financial supporter of the show. And she writes, "It is a fulfillment of a deep desire of mine to support your efforts to reach the world for Jesus Christ through music. A melody in a person's heart can do great work in their soul." And she goes on to share that she is 77 years old, she is retired, and has been listening to 20 for more than 35 years. That is incredible. First of all, what a legacy of listening. And second, what a powerful reminder that this is exactly what our countdown is all about. Music going out, lifting hearts, pointing people towards Jesus in ways that stick with them long after the song ends. And here's the thing, messages like Kathy aren't just encouragement, they're also what keeps this show going. 20 is listener supported, which means if it matters to you, you are the reason it continues to reach more people around the world every week. And if you'd like to support us and be a part of that, you can head over to 20thecountdown.com, click on the Donate Now button, and you can give a one-time gift or even set up something monthly if you feel led to do that. But any amount helps us with our mission here, and just like Kathy described, it can make a huge difference in someone else's life. And Kathy, thank you, truly. Your words are a reminder that faithfulness over time makes a real impact.
1: Coming up.
0: Oh, can you believe it? We were already down to our top five here on the chart. I mean, this is getting good. If you haven't heard your favorite song yet, which I would be really surprised if you haven't, then it's got to be in these top five. So stay with me. And we also have one little bonus song to throw in there. And that is the winning future fan favorite. Those new ones that you voted on last week, we're going to play the winner in its entirety coming up.
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1: This week's radio station of the week is WHTR, where our friend Tom Nichols is broadcasting from Rosemark, Tennessee. 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

0: is Elevation Worship with Alleluia. They're moving up two spots this week to land there at number 5. Congratulations to them. Well, here on 20 The Countdown Magazine, every week we love to play new music for you, and we get your vote to tell us which song to play the following week. And last week, you might remember, we around the same time, we played a new one from Dan Bremnes called Reaching for the Light, and a new one from John Reddick called Holding On. And the one that had the most votes that I'm going to play for you right now, it was the song from John Reddick. Here he is with Holding On 20, The Countdown Magazine.
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It is John Reddick with a winning future fan favorite from last week here on 20 The Countdown magazine. That one is called Holding On. Praise God. That's pretty cool, isn't it? I can't wait for that one to hit the chart. Well, we have some new songs to play for you and get your vote again this week. And our first song to play is a new one from Sons of Sunday. This is their song called One More Day.

That is Sons of Sunday with their latest called One More Day. That's the first pick this week for the future fan favorite. Our next one is from a new artist named Jordan Cawley. This is his song called Headed My Way. I still

0: That is Jordan Colley, a new artist with his song Headed My Way. The song that you heard before that one was from Sons of Sunday called One More Day. Those are this week's picks.
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2: This is Zach Williams, and this is the story behind my new song, Wait For Me. I wrote this song during a time when I felt completely lost. I've been walking through life trying to figure out everything on my own, carrying things I should have laid down years ago. And the more I tried, the harder the road got. One day I finally looked up and prayed, God, I need some direction. And what struck me was realizing he had never left. He was just there patiently waiting for me to turn around. Every detour, every stumble, every mile, every time I walked in the wrong direction, he kept guiding me back. The song is a reminder that even when we take the long way home, God still waits for us.
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0: Moving up one to number four, it is Zach Williams with Wait For Me on 20, the Countdown Magazine. Well, I want to tell you about this because I know we have so many international listeners, and it's hard for you guys to get to see some of these tours that these artists are doing. But Zach Williams, he has his Revival Nights tour performance from Red Rocks Amphitheater in Colorado. It's on YouTube. So if you want to check that out, this will be your way to kind of feel like you're there at a concert. Go look for Zach Williams there for his Revival Nights tour. Well, just a reminder that we are giving away two tickets to see the band Kane on their live and in worship tour. It's courtesy of our friends at TPR. And here's the best part. The winner will get to choose the U.S. city that they would like to attend on the tour schedule. So a little bit of flexibility there. You can pick a place near you. And if you haven't entered yet, there is still some time for you to do that. Just head over to 20thecountdown.com and find the giveaway post. You can even find it on our social media pages as well. And just follow the instructions to enter. And who knows? You and a friend could be worshiping with Kane in just a few months.
1: Coming up.
0: Only three more songs to go on this weekend's countdown. I mean, is it turning out the way you thought it would be turning out? I mean, for me, there's been a few twists and turns, and there may even be a couple more of those in our top three songs. So I don't need to tell you this, but you probably don't want to leave the radio right now. Just stay close and be listening to find out what happens.
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5: Number 3. And I'm clean.

0: number three again here on 20 The Countdown Magazine. It is Elevation Rhythm with their song Washed. Well, this next song spent six consecutive weeks in the number one spot, which was our second highest number of weeks at number one this year so far. Here is Matthew West with Good.
1: Number two.

0: good.
1: It is Matthew West in the number two spot this week with his song Good. After spending six consecutive weeks in the number one spot here on 20 The Countdown magazine. I mean, that was pretty cool. You know, he also has a brand new Jesus is King fall tour coming up. So many exciting things happening. And he's going to be on my side of the country, but not in my city, I saw. So I hope it'll be close to where you are living, though, in the U.S. Well, before we wrap things up, make sure you are getting the 20 The Countdown magazine e-newsletter. 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
2: Coming up.
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0: experiences and encounters with God.
1: When I feel anxious and overwhelmed, I will open up my hands and I say, Jesus, would you do it by your strength? 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
7: Well, do I have something exciting to share with you? Not only do we have a new number one song this week, but this is this artist's very first number one song on CCM Radio. I cannot believe it. She also just celebrated her 42nd anniversary with her husband Alvin this week, so a lot of things to celebrate in her life. Here is CC Winans to tell us about this new number one song.
8: Psalm 63 talks about God's love being better than life, and that is so true. When I think of the goodness of Jesus and all that he has done for me, I can't help but praise God. And this song, Worthy of It All, just puts it all in perspective. When I just think of all of the great things that God has done, what he continues to do, and not just because of what he's done, but just because of who he is. He's worthy of all of our praise, all of our strength. The Bible instructs us to love him with all of our heart, soul, and mind. Why? Because he deserves nothing less. He is worthy of it all.
9: Number one.

0: is your new number one song this week from CC Winans. It's called Worthy of It All here on 20 The Countdown magazine. And congratulations to CC Winans, because that song is not only new number one this week on 20, but it also marks her very first number one Christian AC radio hit of her career. That's a huge milestone moment for one of the most celebrated voices in Christian music, and I couldn't be more happy for her. That is really cool. Let's hope she's back there again next week and has a good run here at number one. Well, I'm William Ryan III, and I want to invite you back next week because we're going to do it again. We're going to find out if CeCe's at number one. But in the meantime, I would love to hear from you. Reach out to me at our website anytime at 20thecountdown.com.
1: Hey, the love of

gladness instead of mourning, and a garment of praise instead of a spirit of despair. This nameless, faceless generation, this army of the Lord, will be called oaks of righteousness, a planting of the Lord for the display of his splendor. They will rebuild the ancient ruins and restore the places long devastated. They will renew the ruined cities that have been devastated for generations. This is the hour of an awakening of a generation of an army of the Lord.

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1: Getting to know Jesus is like all the unhappiness at how bad my life was, and then coming to Jesus and him just saying, I forgive you, welcome home, and I love you. I was at a thing called the Message 2000 last year, where basically loads of Christians came together and went out in the streets of Manchester to just evangelise by the things they did rather than what they said. And at one of the evening meetings, there was a girl who came up to be prayed for. She was in a wheelchair, she'd had knee problems, and she'd never walked since she was born. And the doctors had said to her she was never ever going to walk.

0: And then the guys prayed for her. And by the end of the week, she got out of her wheelchair and she was walking around, dancing around as well as anybody in that room. And for me, that just proves how fantastic Jesus is.
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